0: Welcome back to Weekly Dose Up. You're listening here with Kershaw and Wade, or Eric and Bernie, for those of you that don't know us. Get to know us, exactly. Another Weekly Dose of Friday nights, 6 to 9 p.m., right here on everybody's favorite 100-watt wonder, WCOM. All right, I think they kicked that one off there. The last track we started with, Bernie said, was
1: Endless Wire.
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0: Followed by Live Wire, AC/DC, Wire, U2. Great track, Bernie. Love U2, The Beatles. Love Rain Over Me. We had a little faux pas there with the cueing. Then Love Is the Drug by Roxy Music. I Want a New Drug by Huey Lewis and the News. I Want to Be Sedated by the Ramones. And then we had I Want to Take You Higher by Sly and the Family Stone. What a great concert that was, Bernie.
1: Yes, it was. Absolutely.
0: Great time. Higher Ground by Stevie Wonder. Little High Water Everywhere by Joe Bonamassa. Smoke on the Water from Deep Purple. Little Machine Head there. A little original vinyl right there from Bernie's vault. And then we had Fire in the Sky by Ozzy Osbourne. And that last track there was The Fire Inside by Bob Seger. I'm not sure, but, you know, Gary Malibur did play a bunch of tracks with
1: Bob Seger.
0: Bob Seger. Yeah, he's on a bunch of his discs.
1: I'd have to look that one up.
0: Very busy night in Carrboro tonight. Yep. We got a lot of traffic going on outside the studio here.
1: A lot of traffic is good. We like a lot of traffic.
0: I want to thank everybody again for tuning in to our little soiree here. Bernie, I love what you did.
1: I appreciate that.
0: More often.
1: I had a blast putting it together.
0: Yeah, it's a lot of fun once in a while to take a break.
1: Yeah.
0: You know?
1: Having
0: that week off is definitely a lot of fun.
1: Yep.
0: And please, folks, you out there, come check out our website at WCOMFM.org. There's a number of ways you can get involved with our little community radio station. Monetary, of course, would be our favorite way. That'll keep the lights on and the rent paid. And more importantly, we can continue to bring the content to you that we bring in here in the local community. Bernie, I don't have much else to say. I really do hope that we can facilitate that interview with
1: Eddie. Yeah, I was just going to say, maybe next week we'll have it for you.
0: Yeah.
1: It all depends.
0: And I don't recall, but there is an outside chance we might be able to get those Briar Chapel musicians in here.
1: That would be nice. I'd enjoy that.
0: I think what I'm going to do is try to reach out to those guys and see if they'd be interested in coming to the studio with us next Friday
1: night. That'd be fun.
0: All right.
1: Definitely.
0: Well, thank you, Chapel Hill and Carrboro, for tuning in one more time with us. And I'll see you next week.
1: Yes, as will I. Don't have a whole lot left to say. Just have a great week, great weekend coming up. Hopefully survive whatever weather we have coming in. And we are going to play one more song, piece of vinyl from Harry Nilsson. We're going to jump into the fire. And all I got left to say is adios, amigos.

0: Wow. Wow.
1: Oh. I was shaking for that.
0: Oh, so happy right now.
1: Thank you for having me.
0: Let me do my formal intro. That was California by Joni Mitchell, as performed by the incomparable Georgia Moon, playing mountain dulcimer. Good evening, Carborough. It's Friday, October 9th, 9:04 p.m. Welcome to the Whammy Douglas Hour on WCOM LP FM, Chapel Hill and Carborough 103.5, streaming at WCOMFM.org. Tonight, with a guest host, which is me, Jennifer Yorkovich, editor and publisher of The Carborean, your hyperlocal newspaper. And tonight is a very special show here. I am hosting a preview of Georgia Moon's upcoming concert at Cat's Cradle Backroom on Sunday, October 11th at 7 p.m., where she will perform Joni Mitchell's Blue, start to finish. And that show also features Raphael Green, who will perform Nick Drake's Pink Moon. It's a must-see show at the Cradle. Georgia, thank you so much for joining me in the station this evening.
2: I'm so delighted that this came together like it has, and we're not alone.
0: And we're not alone. Thank you. We have a small in-studio audience here, which is very fun. So thank you all for being here, too. They are as excited as I am about this upcoming performance and about this live conversation about Joni Mitchell's life and music and how that has inspired you, Georgia Moon. Personal note, I've been waiting years looking for the person who would sit down and talk Joni with me, and I finally found you.
2: It's me.
0: Through the events calendar that I compile every month for the Carborean. That's how I learned about your upcoming performance. So, Georgia, let's start with hearing more about you, your musical journey, your life journey, and what brought you to this part of the world.
2: Sure. The short of it is that an audition that I played... performing A Case of You is what brought me to Chapel Hill. But rewinding to get up to that point, I am originally from Winston-Salem, North Carolina, and I moved away when I turned 18 to go to College of Charleston in South Carolina, and I got my Bachelor's of Arts in History, and I stayed in Charleston after graduation and got a job, odd jobs here and there, historic tour guide, farm hand, lots of manual labor. I was a union stagehand for a number of years, behind the scenes, like, you know, hidden in the curtains, like making the show go on sight unseen to the audience, you know. And then I moved to Michigan, Western Michigan, in August of 2019. My partner at the time got a job at a college in the theater department, and I moved up there with him, and took me until January of 2020 to find work for no lack of trying, and it was another manual labor job. I was taking care of farm animals in the winter in Michigan. It was quite the experience, but I loved it in its own way. However, the music, I've been playing music since I can remember, and I can remember most of my life. I started taking piano lessons when I was 4 years old. Mm-hmm. According to my mom, she thought I was like the next Elton John, because my dad could, he taught me the Toll Bar Blues, and I could play it back to him by ear at a very young age. And so like, oh my God, this prodigy. Meanwhile, the reality of trying to make a 4-year-old sit still for an hour long piano lesson with a very classically trained, like, old school teacher. I could get, you know, all the notes up until eighth notes. The eighth notes kind of broke my brain. It was a little too much for a 4-year-old. So, but I took, that's the only formal training I've ever had in music is, it was probably 7 or 8 years of piano lessons. Mm-hmm. Picked up saxophone in middle school, played that all through college. Now I perform every year on saxophone with Crazy Chester, the Carborough Last Waltz tribute band, cover band. And this will be our 6th year of that. But before I get too far ahead of myself, saxophone, taught myself guitar. Got my first guitar when I was 13. Figured out how to play that. Ukulele, bass, guitar, harmonica. I've played banjo and mandolin here and there. Now I can add dulcimer to the list as well. And I sing as well. But music has always been a huge part of what I love and who I am. I identify as a songwriter and a storyteller above all. So when I was eight is when I sat down. My dad said, sit down and watch this. And, you know, I was in front of the TV and the words, this film should be played loud, came across the screen. And I had, that's The Last Waltz. It was Martin Scorsese's film, The Last Waltz. So I feel like the through line with my life and Joni's music of that, there's too many coincidences to just be coincidences. It's, it feels very personal. But when I was in Michigan, you know, the pandemic hit, I was trying to leave Michigan, and I applied to several schools of rock in North Carolina. And Chapel Hill was the only one that got back to me. And I had a virtual audition via Zoom, and a guy named Justin Ellis is the one who interviewed me. And I performed A Case of You. And he approved enough to put in a good word with the boss. And I was hired from Michigan and moved down here.
0: Amazing.
2: With that song in particular, which just so happens to be on Blue, which, again, is an album that I've been listening to since I was in high school. And it's, it's nostalgic, and it hit in a place and a time that was very impactful for me personally, as, you know, you're very vulnerable, especially a teenage girl. Like, you're not sure what to do or how to be or who you are. How do you find yourself?
0: That's what Blue does. It hits you at that right time in your life, an impactful time. Your story has several overlaps with Joni Mitchell's story, right? She spent some time in Michigan and Detroit with her first husband, Chuck Mitchell. Short time, relationship ended, left Michigan. She also taught herself stringed instruments, including mountain dulcimer, which you taught yourself. And she fell into music kind of backwards in her career. You know, she had a situation. She was pregnant and unmarried, and it was a very difficult time, and she couldn't figure out how to support herself through that time. She was an artist, she was a painter, visual artist, but had only very little like formal piano training in her youth, like similar to your story, and then just started performing on corners and busking and making some money that way, but gravitated to it naturally. She's such a natural talent, as are you.
2: Thank you.
0: Yes. So my next question was about the first time you heard Joni Mitchell's music, and you said Blue in high school. And so Blue was your intro to Joni?
2: I would say The Last Waltz. She is the only woman in the film who was at the original concert performing. And so it was name recognition because I had seen her on the big screen playing Coyote. It was a very bizarre song, very cool, but very twisty and turny. And it brings me joy to play it now for once a year at Thanksgiving. But that was the name, the first name recognition. And then when I was in high school, I went through a Beatles phase in middle school. And I very distinctly remember my dad like knocking on my door and like kind of bursting into my room. And was like, you need to listen to something else. Like kind of like staging an intervention. It's like, you need to listen to more music. There's more music than just the Beatles out there. So he like recommended the bands. And again, it was like hearkening back to The Last Waltz. And I spent a lot of time at Jazz Fest in New Orleans every spring growing up. So I knew already knew like Dr. John and seen him more times than I can count just because we were in New Orleans. But Joni Mitchell, and then I went to the CD. They probably have 1,000 CDs. I'm not even exaggerating. Like 40 of them are Dick's Picks, Grateful Dead concerts. But there were like three women, CDs by women. One of them was Joni Mitchell's Greatest Hits. I think that came out in the 90s. And then like a 10,000 Maniacs CD. And maybe like a Susan Tedeschi CD. And anyway, so I listened to Joni Mitchell's Greatest Hits and I was like, this is not enough. And so then with my money, my allowance, I went and bought Blue and Court and Spark.
0: Uh-huh.
2: And listen to those constantly.
0: Yeah. Can I tell you, I was literally formed to the soundtrack of Court and Spark. My mother played it constantly when she was pregnant with me and in the, my first year of life. So I literally developed to that sound. And similarly to you, I went through a heavy Beatles infusion in middle school time. And my parents said the same thing. You have to listen to something else. It's driving me up. But this was in the 80s, and so the something else became Hall & Oates, which is not terrible, I'm saying, but it is very different and not Joni.
2: Yes. Yeah. Well, I think as a preteen girl listening to the Beatles, it's like you kind of imagine yourself as like the

0: songwriting, her musicianship, the way she just took control of her songs, kind of led to your artistry and your exploration of that part of your artistry, the songwriting.
1: Definitely. And listening to Blue in particular, like, I love Court and Spark is actually my favorite Joni Mitchell album, but listening to Blue and its intricacies yet seemingly simple presentation compared to Court and Spark, and how vulnerable it is and how breathtaking in its bittersweet, as she sings in Court and Spark, or sorry, A Case of You, bitter and so sweet. But that was a almost not a formula, but it was a jumping off point for me to start. I was always so shy. I never wanted to sing in front of people, but I would sing along to her songs in my bedroom on my little iPod mini, and just like play the album on repeat and sing along to it quietly, and then maybe try to figure out a guitar part here and there. And again, in the privacy of my own room,
0: which the figuring out the guitar part is not an easy thing. Joni has weird chords.
1: Oh, yes.
0: She does her own thing.
1: Yeah.
0: It's a very unique experience to try to study that and learn it. I admire you so much for doing that.
1: Thank you.
0: Yeah. So, Blue, people think of Blue as a sad album. I don't think of Blue as a sad album. What do you think of those songs? Let me tell you this first. There's a famous story when Blue came out. Kris Kristofferson said to Joni, "Joni, come on, save something for yourself. Like you don't have to put it all out there." And she describes that time as being like a piece of cellophane. Like, I was so transparent and clear. I you know, it's just the time of life she was in and all that she was going through. But still, when I listen to it, I don't feel sad.
1: I don't either. I mean, it's kind of a loaded question because I was literally weeping openly rehearsing A Case of You earlier today with Justin and Rob. Shout out to them.
0: Yeah.
1: Like, but it's not. It wasn't just sadness that was making me weep in front of these grown men, my friends. But it was the complexity of it, and it's not just one emotion. It's all these swirling, like to go from My Old Man, which is a seemingly very cheerful, you know, bright piano song. It's the first piano song, second song on the album. To go from that to Little Green, which, as you were alluding to, is about giving up her baby for adoption because she couldn't take care. She could barely afford to take care of herself. She couldn't have a baby unmarried. So she put her daughter up for adoption. That to go from My Old Man to Little Green and then to Carrie, it's like such a roller coaster, this whole, and then to end on The Last Time I Saw Richard. That song is devastating to me.
0: That's currently my favorite song on Blue, Last Time I Saw Richard. Can you play another song for us?
1: Yeah, let's. I keep talking about A Case of You, so let me do that one. And as I keep mentioning, this is one of the songs that I figured out before, like, Ultimate Guitar and Songster existed. So it's probably not the proper way. I'm going to also take a sip of water. But yeah, I did write a note in my, like, things to bring to Sunday's show, box of tissues for myself. But, you know, I think it'll be worth it.

0: Amazing. Amazing, Thank you so much. Beautiful. Just beautiful. And several famous men have argued about whether that song is about them or not.
1: I know. That's the other facet of blue that is fascinating to me.
0: Uh-huh.
1: Who's, I mean, obviously Graham Nash did not make a named recording appearance. Like, he did not get any recording credits. David Crosby did. So he's a suspect for this song, I think. James Taylor was on this album. He played backing guitar. And I've read that the first song, All I Want, is about him.
0: Mm-hmm. That's my understanding, too.
1: Mm-hmm.
0: Whereas My Old Man is about Graham Nash. Whereas Case of You, though, Leonard Cohen.
1: Oh.
0: Especially the third verse when she talks about, I met a woman, she's talking about his mother.
1: Mm.
0: She knew his mother well.
1: That
0: yeah.
1: would make sense.
0: Anyway. But it could be a conglomerate.
1: It could, yeah, exactly. Yeah, true. It doesn't have to be just one
0: formulaic.
1: Person. Yeah.
0: How did we get to this point? Why do you want to perform blue? How did the show come together?
1: It's been a dream of mine to do an album show. Most of my life. And this past February, I was at Justin Ellis's house. He was doing a listening room party for Raphael Greene's. By now, it was the third year of him performing Nick Drake's Pink Moon.
0: Mm-hmm.
1: In February of this past year. And it was breathtaking. And again, the care that he, you know, whether it was changing guitars or retuning, going straight through the album, no breaks, minimal conversation in between each song, but just to give the whole experience. And it was really inspiring. It was really a gorgeous experience. But then afterwards, as we were sitting around in the kitchen, chit-chatting, again, I kind of made a joke. I was like, okay, so Raphael Greene performs Pink Moon, Georgia Moon. What would I perform? Joni Mitchell seems the natural choice. Again, in the context of Justin playing Rick Danko and Raphael playing Robbie Robertson,
0: mm-hmm.
1: you know, already in Crazy Chester, where I am already performing mm-hmm. as Joni Mitchell doing Coyote.
0: Well then, yeah.
1: Paths, you know, crossing and all of this. Blue seems, again, playing on the color
0: right.
1: theme
0: right.
1: and the moons. Yeah, so blue... we talked about it in February, and then by April, Justin, you know, took on the, you know, spearheaded the booking and the mm-hmm. promotion. We had emailed Frank and got the date locked in.
0: And there it is.
1: And here it is, almost upon us.
0: Almost upon us. How exciting. All right. Back to Ms. Mitchell. Thinking about Joni's life and work, is there a particular period that strikes you most? I know, okay, given your age, and you talked about loving Chord and Spark and also loving Blue, and that's about her age at that time.
1: Mm-hmm.
0: And I'm just wondering if you think you'll travel with her through time and then maybe get into your Mingus and then maybe get into...
1: Listen, I mean, I have a band, and we're called the Wrong Bands, Georgia Moon,
0: yes.
1: the Wrong Bands. And I've already... For the past year and a half, I've been playing fretless bass. So I'm already...
0: Mm.
1: And my guitarist keeps trying to convince us to be a jazz fusion band.
0: Mm-hmm.
1: And I'm, like, not willing to fully jump all the way in that pool yet.
0: Yeah.
1: But there are flavors of it.
0: Mm-hmm.
1: And again, with my love of New Orleans and jazz, and since I was in the womb, I've been at Jazz Fest since before I was born.
0: Uh-huh.
1: Mom was the designated driver that trip for my dad and his college buddies. I wonder if she's listening to this right now. But I do think having a band now behind me and collaborating on songwriting with them
0: mm-hmm.
1: has really opened the door.
0: Wow!
1: In terms of my own growth as a songwriter,
0: okay.
1: It's one thing to compose a song on a piano or an acoustic guitar
0: mm-hmm.
1: with the with the knowledge that I will only ever be performing this solo.
0: Mm-hmm.
1: Compared to, I could still write a song on acoustic guitar, but knowing that there will be other people to help flesh it out further later, much like Joni, I think, and being in the Laurel Canyon community.
0: That's right.
1: And having so many neighbors mm-hmm. in close proximity of such amazing talent.
0: Right.
1: Afforded her a lot more expansion in different directions and yes. experimentation.
0: Yes. Yeah, and as an artist, you're going to keep growing and experimenting and finding yeah. the next thing for you. Yeah. How? God.
1: Oh, I was just going to say, I think the true power of storytelling and songwriting, not necessarily songwriting, it could be visual art, it could be movement, it could be fiction or poetry, no matter what genre, the satisfaction as a creative person does not come from the end result. It comes from the process of creating the thing.
0: Mm-hmm.
1: And I relate to her continued growth and experimentation over the course of her life, because no artist is ever satisfied.
0: That's right.
1: Fully satisfied. That's and right. So striving for something new and trying different styles and I mean, there are through lines throughout her
0: yes.
1: career, visual art and music.
0: Yeah.
1: But yeah, just getting stale is like one of the worst feelings for a creative person.
0: Yeah.
1: It's just being rote or trite. And
0: yeah. Know. Thinking of her later work and her reliance on Wayne Shorter and that horn. And do you have a horn in the Wrong Band?
1: No.
0: No. Okay.
1: I thought about it because mm-hmm. I play saxophone and
0: yeah.
1: But I'm like, I cannot play bass and sing and play saxophone at the same time.
0: Not yet.
1: Yes.
0: Right.
1: Yes.
0: That's
1: yeah.
0: a goal, right?
1: Yes. Yeah.
0: How about her newer work, like Shine? I'm thinking of Shine. It was such a hit, and there had been such a long period of time between Shine and what came before. And when it came out, it hit differently. It hit Joni fans, lifelong fans. They were ready for the next thing. It reawakened Joni-ism for me.
1: Mm-hmm.
0: I'm just wondering what you think about Shine.
1: Was that the ballet that she composed?
0: Yeah, there was a ballet.
1: Yes.
0: But then the album, it was a CD
1: right.
0: at the time. It had If, This Place.
1: Yes. Yeah.
0: Yet another version of Big Yellow Taxi. Yeah.
1: Right.
0: Yeah.
1: I haven't listened to it as much as I have her other works.
0: Okay.
1: And I'm kind of hoping, again, the older I get, the more I will sort of, you know, I'm already trending towards Hajira, and, you know, like it's
0: you're
1: coming for me.
0: It, yeah.
1: It's coming for me. So it'll be there. And as I become more confident in my own abilities and as a musician and like wondering, because I'm always, sometimes I hate this about myself, but always in the back of my mind, I'm like, as I'm listening, it's like very active listening. I cannot passively enjoy music no matter what I do, because I'm always like, ooh, what's that? That's a really cool bass riff.
0: Mm-hmm.
1: Ooh, I like that cymbal hit there, you know, ooh, that was on the offbeat. Like, you know, I'm like always picking it apart. And so it takes a lot for me to just not approach music that way.
0: Yeah.
1: Maybe that's just because I'm how I'm wired. But the older I get, the more I do appreciate these like little, well, it's not even deviations because it is her the whole time.
0: That's
1: but
0: right.
1: It's these different paths that she's willing to follow
0: mm-hmm.
1: for herself.
0: Yeah.
1: And I do need to listen to more of her later stuff. I kind of stop after Don Juan's Reckless Daughter.
0: Mm. Mm-hmm. Yeah.
1: Had some controversy.
0: The pause there.
1: Yeah.
0: Yeah. The pause.
1: Yeah.
0: Before going into later stuff, yeah.
1: Mm-hmm.
0: And if you're following what's happening in her life at that time, too,
1: mm-hmm.
0: soon after that, I think that she married again.
1: Yeah.
0: And then her music changed, too. It became, I mean, there's a lot more production to it. And her
1: mm-hmm.
0: husband was the bass player, and he has a very
1: right.
0: unique style. And they it was a beautiful thing, you know, mm-hmm. the performances and the songs got more complicated.
1: Yes.
0: Complex, yeah.
1: Yes, as if they weren't already. I feel like I'm hitting my head against a wall every time I have to make a chart for one of these songs to share with my friends who are going to be joining me. It's like, oh, actually, that's a measure of 2/4, just randomly throw. This chord actually gets 6 beats, except when it doesn't. And then good luck remembering that. It's not all, no verse is the same. But it's genius. And it's like, but again, if you're just listening to it, it doesn't sound overly complicated because of the lyrics, I think, mm-hmm. and the genuine, she's almost imploring you to listen
0: it's
1: to her
0: coming
1: voice.
0: From, it's not coming mm-hmm. from here.
1: Exactly.
0: I'm sorry, I'm tapping my head. It's not coming from her head. It's coming from somewhere deeper within, and I think that's what reaches everybody. It was the same thing in the studio. She'd play something, and the guys in the band would be like, okay. And John Guerin, the drummer, would often be writing out the notes and writing out the chords and handing it around to everybody because she's just like, mm-hmm. This is what it is, you know, without writing it down, without doing any kind of, academic or scholarly parsing of it. Yeah, that's how she did it. Do you have a favorite song? Sorry, that's a hard question.
1: From Blue or just
0: the same one? Let's go through the whole catalog.
1: Okay.
0: Let's start there, and then I'll ask you about Blue.
1: Okay. Lately it has been Chord and Spark.
0: The song.
1: Mm-hmm. Something about, like, especially the line, his eyes were the color of sand in the sea.
0: I was just about to say that.
1: Same brain. Yeah, no, that line is what was like, oh, I have to listen to this album. Like, I cannot stop now. Like, I know it's just begun, but I'm in.
0: And it's right at the end of the song, mm-hmm. too. Because then you're just, like, waiting. It's like, oh, yeah, it's the end of the song.
1: Yeah. And then it's immediately into, help me.
0: Yeah.
1: So I always go back to Chord and Spark. That's the song and the album, but specifically mm-hmm. the song. And then A Case of You is really up there.
0: Mm-hmm.
1: But then also, like, before that, the first song that I really was drawn to of hers was Song for a Seagull.
0: Oh.
1: Which is a weird, like a strange, mm-hmm. I've never been able to replicate the tuning. I'm sure I could look it up now on the internet, but it's such a heartbreaking, sad, it's not even just sad, it's like melancholy, like mm-hmm. deep melancholy. And I think that was when she was still in New York, just feeling
0: it's where she
1: trapped.
0: Was early days, mm-hmm. yeah. Yeah, early day.
1: And how high her voice sounded then.
0: Oh, my gosh. That's the other thing that changes so much over time. So all the life changes and the relationships and things changing there, right? And her music mm-hmm. is changing. But her voice changes. Like, her main instrument mm-hmm. changes so much over time.
1: It's a cool marker of what period, like what decade, what era it was in.
0: Mm-hmm. It is. And when you hear something like Both Sides Now mm-hmm. that she has done at different points in her life and how her voice changes. And I mean, many people say the very last recording of that is just absolutely the best. But then you go back to the first one and that's great, too. So it's
1: you need both. In a way, you do need both.
0: Yeah,
1: it is
0: both
1: sides. You know, like, but it is. Yeah. It's like bookends in a way.
0: Yeah.
1: Like when she wrote it, she could have no way of knowing what was going to come for
0: now. But so much wisdom in that song. Mm-hmm. And her lyricism is just, incomparable, right? It's just amazing what she's done. So, all right. Is it time for another song?
1: Right now? Oh, sure. Okay. If I don't want a tune, I could do this one. Or I could take a vote. I could retune if we want to do. I could do Carrie like this, knowing that that is a full band song. Or Little Green. I would have to retune.
2: Oh, my.
1: Or I could retune the dulcimer and do All I Want.
0: Okay, this is too much for me. This is too much pressure for me. Does anyone in the audience have a request?
1: Yeah, does anyone have any strong thoughts on any of those songs?
0: I mean, let's not retune and do Little Green.
1: Little Green Retunes. I could do Carrie.
0: Carrie. What do we think? Carrie?
1: Carrie needs backing vocals. I don't know if y'all want
0: to. All right. Are we up for it? Yeah. Yeah, we're up for it.
1: I think we should try it. I mean, it might be.
0: All the mics are coming on.
1: Great. Oh my God. So let me walk you through it. So the words are, it's just an echo. You don't even have to sing high like she does. It's a.

0: pressure, no pressure. Okay, I have a tendency to rush this one, so I'm gonna lay back and have fun. And also, before I begin, what I admire so much, you mentioned transparency and feeling like cellophane, mm-hmm. which is a quote from her. Just how autobiographical these songs are. Mm-hmm. This song in particular, there's no denying that these are about specific places and specific people on, you can pinpoint on a map.
1: Yeah.

Oh, shoot. It's a... Oh, it's the Greek one. Oh, my God. Sorry, Mermaid Cafe. I always want to jump back to the continent. It's not that. It's come on.

0: backing vocalist on Sunday. I'm not going to do all the parts.
1: We're probably not middle-aged because we cannot. I don't think anyone in this room can go that high anymore.
0: Yeah, I got two of my best friends are going to be
1: awesome.
0: Singing, and one of them called dibs on the E's, and the other was like, sigh of relief.
2: Don't have
0: that's
2: to go
0: great.
2: That high.
0: That's great.
2: Thank you.
1: Why do you think Joni Mitchell's music endures? Like, why is it important to multiple generations? So I'm one generation removed from her, right? Mm-hmm. It's super important to me. You're two generations removed from her. Mm-hmm. It's important to you and your friends. Can you explain this? Why?
0: I've wondered about it. I've wondered, and I kind of, like, you know, mentioned Don Juan's Reckless Daughter and the album artwork being changed in retrospect, you know, after the fact, which needed to happen, in my opinion. And so, like, she's not the only person who, I can't excuse the album art, myself, but I can't also discredit everything else she's done because of an image. And an attitude that has persisted in some fashion. There's a lot of people my age, now I'm in my 30s, that are and slightly younger as well, who are like very quick to just write her off as like
1: because let's be specific. What we're talking about is Joni was in blackface in a period of time when she portrayed a character
0: for the album
1: for that album.
0: Yeah,
1: yeah,
0: exactly. Yeah. Mm-hmm. And the record label has since replaced that photo with another piece of art. And I feel like it's that, to me, I wrestle with it myself. And like the moral quandary of like, oh, well that's pretty bad for being in the 70s to do that. However, I don't have an easy answer. And it's like, I don't know of many people younger than me that really listen to her. And I don't know if it's this sort of like cultural moral purity test of like cancel culture at large, not just her. But I also, as an aside, I once chaperoned, chauffeured Mr. Herbie Hancock himself. And I was gushing, driving Mr. Hancock around Charleston as a state.
1: Wait, I'm, like, how did that happen?
0: I was a union stagehand, and they told me, Georgia, you're driving today. And I was like, oh, who am I driving around?
1: Herbie Hancock.
0: Hancock.
1: Famously played with Joni, has an album called Letters from Joni, where he covers many of her famous songs.
0: Right. And he had nothing but nice things to say. Because, of course, I was, like, in my panic of, like, oh, my God, it's Herbie Hancock. What do I talk to this amazing, talented, kind? He was so kind as well. He offered to buy me coffee, and I was like, thank you, Mr. Hancock, but I'm so jittery already. I think I'm good. I'm good on the caffeine. I really appreciate the offer, though.
1: Wow.
0: And he had nothing but nice things to say about her.
1: He won the Grammy for that Letters.
0: Exactly.
1: Letters to Joni. And I remember his speech. He stood up there and he said, Joni, Joni, Joni. Like, he just said her name, like, as many times as it's on my shirt.
0: Yes.
1: He just said her name. And it was very touching.
0: And
1: the collaboration she's had.
0: I feel like it's not just artists or musicians or any person who has any sort of spotlight on them in any fashion. It's very easy to condemn an action or a pattern of actions and then write off everything else entirely. And I'm not saying that's good or bad, but I am saying that there's artistry. I'm trying to think of another example that's not necessarily her. We don't have to go down
1: I think through time there are many examples of artists who behave badly.
0: Yeah.
1: As we are all human.
0: Yeah.
1: Just generationally, though, I will say my daughters listen to Joni Mitchell, and I think part of the appeal, they're 16 and 20, part of the appeal there is is the vulnerability mm-hmm. that she puts in her, the unflinching honesty. Like, this is the kind of day I had, you know, this is where right. I am right now, that we can all relate to.
0: Mm-hmm.
1: And it's timeless, really.
0: Yeah. That's part of the draw for me, is that, like, when I was doing California and reading the news and it sure looks bad, they won't give peace a chance. Like, that was written in 1971.
1: Why are we still here?
0: It could be today. Mm-hmm. Someone could write those words today and mm-hmm. it would still resonate.
1: Yeah.
0: And a lot of artists, it crosses, it is timeless, and it's important to experience all different genres of music. Like, I gravitate towards Joni Mitchell. I also think I kind of sound like her. So as a performer, it kind of mm-hmm. makes sense to play a cover of her song, songs every now and then. Mm-hmm. And this album in particular, in the time that it found me.
1: Mm-hmm.
0: And the older I get, the more I relate to it.
1: Yeah.
0: And approaching this album, you know, at 14 and then 24, and I'll be 34 on Monday. It's like different chapters. I pick out different songs. I've never mm-hmm. paid much attention to the last time I saw Richard until I started prepping for this show.
1: Oh,
0: and
1: yeah.
0: Now I'm like, oh my God.
1: Yeah, I'm deep into that one right now.
0: Yeah.
1: So let me say some words mm-hmm. and close this out, and then we'll turn to you for the last song.
0: Oh, I'll be retuning all that.
1: Okay. All right, great. Georgia, thank you so much for joining me here today. Thanks to the audience and the station for being here, for somewhat singing back up. I was looking around and not seeing people singing back up there, but I do think those notes were impossibly high for Carrie. On Sunday, October 11th, Georgia Moon will perform Joni Mitchell's Blue, and Raphael Green will perform Nick Drake's Pink Moon at Cat's Cradle Back Room. It's a seated show at 7 p.m. It will be amazing. And then on Monday, October 12th, Georgia Moon turns 34. Happy birthday.
0: Yes, thank you. Thank you. Never thought I'd live this long. Here we are.
1: And you have so many miles to go.
0: I hope so.
1: Oh, my gosh. And then I'll just take the opportunity to plug that Monday on the Carberian Radio Hour, Whitney Fry returns with Flame Tree Story to explore the art and power of storytelling. And Whitney will be joined by poet, facilitator, and storyteller CJ Suit. CJ was the first poet laureate of Chapel Hill and has circled the poetry scene in Carrboro and Chapel Hill over many years. In addition to hearing stories about CJ's journey as a poet and facilitator, they're going to discuss the upcoming West End Poetry Festival taking place here in Carrboro next weekend, October 15th to 17th. So be sure to tune in next Monday at 4 p.m. to hear their conversation. 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Seeing Us Out is another song by Joni Mitchell from Blue, performed by the great Georgia Moon. Have a great night, everybody. I hope you enjoyed this conversation even half as much as I did.
0: I'm almost retuned.
1: And she's almost retuned.
0: Going back to dulcimer, I just have to check this real quick.
1: Okay.
0: I was so close by ear. Actually, not to toot my own horn. Okay. My goodness. Okay, so again, this song, I will not be the only person on stage for this song. And this is the song in particular that I was having to dissect very carefully. Because it's just played by vibe. I'm like positive that Joni herself was just performing it by vibe. And then the other guys in the room were just kind of along for the ride. Okay. Okay, yeah.

chew and spit them out, and then expect me to accept your fairy tale account.

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0: 535 Congress people on Capitol Hill. 535 know how to chill when protectors protect the embassy. Not one shows up. They all agree on international law. Speak no evil, hear no evil, nothing they saw. 535 ignoring you and ignoring what law requires they do. Now, some of them want to be prez, but Wall Street says don't rock the boat if you want my vote. Well, vote means money. We all know that. So keep the law under your hat. No food to eat, say 535, or water to drink to stay alive. The USA wants that oil. Not one shows up. No one to spoil threats of rape, murder, and maim, stealing, and hitting. It's all the same to 535 and their state of police. The Constitution and democracy cease. Do 535 support the coup with their silence to violence? Nothing they do. Like with Julian Assange, remember him? 535 silently grin. And some want him dead because it's a sin. Speaking truth is a crime, say 535 in their pantomime. 535 won't show at the embassy. No safe passage for sovereignty. Do they stay away out of fear of being assaulted? Why they don't appear? 535 stay away. Is that what they'll do when the brown shirts come for me and you?
1: Just a shoot.

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0: Thank you very much.
1: Hey, Mom. It's me again. It's still going in here. I can still do this. Listen, Jack and I have discovered a lot of the old songs that we've rediscovered all of the songs that I used to sing at Grosvenor when we were together there, and the records that I used to play. We've discovered a lot of these. So I'm going to send some of these to you.

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And this is how it goes. 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

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We were

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0: This music's something I'm not very much used to. 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And traveling around got me with a bad cold. Well, I'll try to sing one that I call it the East Virginia Blues.
1: Come along now to Melody Roundup.

0: neighbors, this is your old corral pal Red Harper inviting you to stick around for the next 15 minutes or so and give a real good listen to some of the best country and western music from all over this great land of ours. Today we're going to feature a real swell guy with a terrific group. I mean Tex Williams and his Western Caravan. Come on in here, Tex boy.
1: Right now we'd like to get Deuce Spriggins up here to do a little singing for you. Carry on with the Western Caravan. A little

Sisters, thanks to you, ladies and gentlemen. And carrying on with the show, here is a little girl vocalist with the Western Caravan. A mighty fine one singing a mighty fine old tune. Laura Lee Owens and Silver Bells.

0: much, friend. Carrying on, we'd like to do a little tune that Smokey Rogers did in one of our Universal International Western musical pictures. This one is called Big Bad Bill from the Badlands. Smokey Rogers.
1: Why are you scared of nothing? Coming on, Ray, little squirt.

0: want a plum ready, and my trigger finger steady, and my dick is always itching for a fight. Oh, but my wife won't let me out tonight.
1: And the next little tune is one that seems to be mighty, mighty popular nowadays. Tim Spencer's fine tune called

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Pedro DePaul out front and center, and all the Western Caravan with the Tennessee Wagner.

Doggone, I sure do hate to interrupt such fine music, but there's just a lot of chores around here that's got to be done. So this is Red Harper inviting you to join us on Melody Roundup the next time we come your way. This is the United States Armed Forces Radio Service, the voice of information and education.

Thanks a lot, ladies and gentlemen. And now as the cast of our show comes prancing back out on the stage here, the new Lost City Ramblers, Cousin Emmy, Cajun Band. Speak for the group and say thank you so very much. You're a wonderful audience. Good night and God bless you.

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0: We're rolling.
1: Breaker one might be crazy, but I ain't dumb. Crazy Cooter coming at you. Hey, y'all, this is Ben Jones, also known as Cooter from the Dukes of Hazzard. And you know what? When I'm in town, I listen to community radio. That's WCOM 103.5. I recommend it, y'all. I'm gone. I can do another one.

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That's right, DJ Jeff is going to be giving you some great soul, R&B, and funk. 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
2: Breaker one might be crazy, but I ain't dumb. Crazy Cooter coming at you. Hey, y'all, this is Ben Jones, also known as Cooter from the Dukes of Hazzard. And you know what? When I'm in town, I listen to community radio. That's WCOM 103.5. I recommend it, y'all. I'm gone.
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2: And I'm Joe Don, and this is the North Carolina Community Radio Station of the Year.
1: Of the year. Very excited. Won a big award last week. Joe Don, I think that was all you. I'm pretty sure.
2: It was not all me. It definitely takes a village.
1: Well, this morning we are going to bring you the best of Americana, bluegrass, and real country music on the Carolina Pines Radio Show. And I want to kick it off. You're going to like this first one. You already named that tune in what, two?
2: I think it was like three notes.
1: Okay, three notes. I'm trying to give you a lot more credit today. All right, here is a couple of fun jingles, and then let's hear our very own Lorraine Jordan with the fantastic John Anderson. First off, and it's going to be a fantastic morning, hurricane or no, the show must go on. And it will. It'll go on. I'm pretty sure. Do you think I should turn the volume up?
2: I think... You have a problem with that.
1: I'm just asking. I don't know.
2: Far be it from me to push any buttons.
1: Yeah, no, don't do that.
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0: right. Who did that song? Come on. Who did the song in the 60s?
1: It was Dotsy from Texas. You know, I love when you're playing songs like this because, and the people don't realize that, that we are such sponges when it comes to music, that we're talking all the history and we're sharing the history and the trivia and all that. And you're playing the music and it's just a good day.
0: It's a good day. That's I'll Be Your San Antone Rose, Emmy Lou Harris, from her 70s studio sessions. If you want to find a good album that has all the good 70s stuff on it, there's every album she did was great, but it's all on this one called the 70s studio.
1: I love that
0: music.
1: I actually like that version better than the original.
0: It's very, very nice.
1: Hard to say that.
0: It's heartfelt. And then we heard The Ride by Bronwyn. I like that one. A Little Americana for you. And just a fabulous version of Seminole Wind with, of course, John Anderson, but with our very own Lorraine Jordan and Carolina Road playing and singing behind him. And I don't know if I'll play the original anymore. Well, I will, but
1: yeah. That's
0: a nice, nice version. So we're kicking it off large this morning on the Carolina Pines Radio Show. Don't worry about us. The hurricane ain't got us yet.
1: It's going to nick us.
0: It's going to nick us a little bit. It's kind of cloudy, and that's about it. A little drizzly, but nothing bad.
1: I'll take it. It's a perfect day to just kind of sit at home, have a cup of coffee or whatever your drink of choice is, and listen to our show.
0: Screwdriver. No, I'm just sort of kidding.
1: Bloody Mary morning. That's a Willie Bloody Nelson Mary song.
0: I know. All right. See, geekdom. It's music geekdom here. You guys feel very comfortable here. Come on in anytime. All right. It is the Carolina Pines Radio Show, and I thought I would play a little Bill Monroe this morning with one of his famous songs and a great old song called Columbus Stockade Blues, followed by another classic country bluegrass and Americana favorite, Wreck of the Old Number 9 by Doc Watson, and the Ballad of Amelia Earhart coming up after that by the Country Gentleman. One of those rarities,
1: wow. But
0: just a great tune. So sit on down and pick up that coffee and get on ready for Columbus Stockade Blues on the Carolina Pines
1: Radio Show.
0: Yeah, baby.

0: Okay, what'd I tell you?
1: We was having some church.
0: What about George Jones?
1: Oh, man.
0: When he comes on, there's just something magic happens.
1: Yeah, you get into the check wagon game. Yeah. They're singing the song like what we were saying. Here comes George. George is like, step aside. I'm ready to sing. Where's my microphone? Test. Sibilance.
0: Stand to the side. The master's voice is coming on. Yeah, that's a good one. That's the Chuck Wagon Gang with, of course, George Jones, the one and only George in country music. The Possum.
1: He had so many nicknames. I mean, there's a lot of people that have just a single nickname. He was known as the Possum. He was known as the president of country music. He was known as the Rolls Royce of country music. He was known as No Show Jones. God rest him easy.
0: Oh, man. One time I saw him in concert with Conway Twitty. Conway was on first, which was amazing. And then before George came out, the band sang that song about, I need to hear George Jones. I don't want to hear no rock and roll, you know. And then and the guy goes, yeah, he's coming. He's here. He's going to show. Don't worry. George is coming out. And I thought, oh, good. I'd been okay if he didn't, but yeah. I really wanted to see George again. All right. We heard the man, Billy Strings, with a song called Freedom before that.
1: You know, if people like Billy Strings and the music he's coming out with, country music and bluegrass and Americana is in good hands.
0: It is. I mean, he's phenomenal. I was watching an interview with him, and he said that he was, yeah. And the interviewer said, so I heard you were taking guitar lessons. And I mean, this man can play.
1: Right.
0: And he goes, yeah, I am. And he's all, why? And he said, there's people waving at us outside.
1: I know her.
0: Oh, do you really?
1: Yeah.
0: All right. All of our friends waving at all Joe Don's friends. I don't have any except for you listeners. That's about it. But anyway, Billy said he was taking lessons because he found himself playing the same licks over and over, and he was tired of hearing himself, so he was trying to innovate. And I thought, that's really classy, because when you're that good, you don't have to get any better.
1: Right.
0: I mean, he's among the top flat pickers and players in the world, and to just have that humility, I thought was really cool. Anyway, and before that, we heard Amelia Earhart by the Country Gentleman.
1: Not the Amelia Earhart, song Amelia Earhart.
0: Yeah, well, I mean, she might have been there in the air.
1: Well, okay. You got a point there.
0: All right, 9:32 here in Carrboro, North Carolina on WCOM. This is the Carolina Pines
1: Radio Show.
0: I'm C. Shay.
1: And I'm Joe Don. Walking tall in country music.
0: See, I waited. I was so patient.
1: It's called conditioning, people.
0: I know. I can be taught. Awesome possum. All right. Well, let's get it on. We played the possum. How about the hag? I mean,
1: okay.
0: Merle.
1: No complaints here.
0: Merle's got to be next. And, you know, Marty Robbins is in there somewhere.
1: I'm sure he is.
0: But a lot of beautiful music coming your way on the Carolina Pines Radio Show. Going to throw Joe Don the lead in a little while, too. Let him play some good stuff for you, some interviews. And I don't know what he's got planned. I'm always afraid.
1: I do have an interview with Lacey J. Dalton.
0: Ooh, I like her.
1: And her birthday's coming up in a couple of days. And we've got a track that is
0: all Americana.
1: Should we
0: call her and sing happy birthday?
1: Okay.
0: Okay, cool. I know somebody who knows somebody who knows her.

0: Linda Ronstadt and Hoyt Axton right there with Lion in Winter. What do you think?
1: I love it.
0: Is that so beautiful? She hits those high notes, man. Get a hold of yourself.
1: You know, I'll wait. I can't begin to say enough about Linda Ronstadt. The woman sang opera and country.
0: She sang
1: and Broadway and all that.
0: Rock and roll and you name it.
1: Yeah.
0: She was so amazing. But that's just a beautiful version of Lion in Winter. Coincidentally, as I mentioned off the air, the name of a movie with, Kurt Russell or something.
1: Oh, who's that?
0: Some guy. Some favorite actor of mine. And Marty Robbins with 18 Yellow Roses. It's Marty. What can I say? I know. I'm overwhelmed. I can't
1: say
0: anymore.
1: We're two broadcasters that are becoming speechless.
0: I know, right? That's terrible. And Dance With Me Just One More Time by Johnny Rodriguez. We lost him a few years ago, but great, great singer and performer.
1: I have to say about Johnny Rodriguez, man.
0: All right. We have something to say. Good.
1: Real quick. doing one of my Nashville trips, we're staying at the Inn at Opryland, which is across from Opryland Resort. And really close to the Grand Ole Opry House. Mm-hmm. And a lot of where the real honky-tonks are. You can go on Broadway and see today's honky-tonks. Yeah. But if you want real classic country, then Music City Bar and Grill, Nashville Palace, they're right next to each other. So we're sitting in Music City Bar and Grill, having a beer, listening to the live band. Great bands. They're playing stuff from Vern Gost, and they're playing stuff from Waylon Jennings and some of the deeper tracks like Mel Street. You don't hear these in other honky-tonks. And Johnny Rodriguez walks in.
0: Get out.
1: He walks in. And I was like looking at him over at the bar, and I was like, that's Johnny Rodriguez. And he gets up on stage and he sings a song or two, and then he goes over to the bar. We go up to him, and he's the nicest guy.
0: Wow.
1: Nicest guy. Had our picture taken with him. And he frequents that bar, the Music City Bar and Grill. So and since then, I've gone there, and Daryl Worley's walked in just to have a beer. That's where the real country artists go.
0: It's the new Tootsies, huh?
1: Well, yeah.
0: Back in the day.
1: Yeah, exactly. Right? Exactly. So...
0: All right. Well, we're having a good time up in here on the Carolina Pines Radio Show with me, C. Shea, at the helm at the moment.
1: And I'm over here sitting side saddle.
0: Yeah, I don't know about that.
1: And my knees are just kind of buckling right here.
0: Yeah, I just don't want to hear about it, okay?
1: They call me Joe Don Baker, and I am walking tall in country music.
0: Absolutely. All right, and we got a lot more music coming your way. I do want to mention that award that you were talking about earlier, because we're kind of proud of that. WCOM was awarded for the Community Radio Station of the Year for 2026 in North Carolina, like the whole state. And we got Station of the Year. So excited.
1: I'm putting in for my pay raise.
0: Yeah, me too. What's nothing times four?
1: Zero.
0: Oh. All right. But it says that these awards recognize businesses, professionals, and creatives shaping the future of the media landscape, celebrating those driving innovation, creativity, and excellence while making an meaningful impact across this dynamic and evolving industry. So, and then there's us up in here on Saturday morning. It's a throwaway time slot. But congrats to everybody at WCOM, all the DJs, all the folks you don't see behind the scenes who keep the equipment up and running, make the feeds work, keep everything repaired, do all the promo, do everything for us. So we really appreciate all of our community here at WCOM, and you listeners for supporting us, for sending in donations, for listening and interacting with us.
1: Don't stop now.
0: We're just getting started. I do feel a rejuvenation and new energy here at the station, don't you?
1: I do too. And I have to give a shout out to our buddy Rocco. I was listening to his show, the Best of Music Hall, on Mondays from 1 to 3. And he was promoting our show here this Saturday.
0: You got to love him for that. Yeah. I worked with Rocco many, many years on Music Hall, which used to be in this time slot. Probably, and he did over, 46,000 shows in a row. No, really, it was over 1,000, probably 1,100 shows of Music Hall. I probably did 200 of them, but with him, or maybe 250, I don't know. But he originated it and did a lot of them. So he's been here, I think, since station inception.
1: Yeah.
0: With Jacques Minaj and the main crew there. So thanks to everybody for helping us win an award and to keep us vital and meaningful here in the in the coming days, because things are shifting and changing all the time, but good music is always popular, isn't
1: it? That's right. That's right.
0: And who doesn't love Americana, bluegrass, and real country?
1: Don't answer that question, anybody.
0: Yeah, if you wanna stay, you know, near us. All right. Well, I got another good bunch of music coming at you, and I'm gonna give you a little preview. Rhonda Vincent next from her new album called A Possibility. It's a great album. It just came out. Every song on it is stellar. I think it's one of the best she's done ever. It's almost all originals, and it's really good. So I'm going to play one off of there, and then I'm going to play one by the Downriver Collective.
1: Okay.
0: He's like, who's that? No, they're kind of a new group, and they are fabulous. I think we're going to have them on the air here for an interview in the near future, because I'm talking with them right now. I'm flat lonesome right after that. So here's a little bluegrass set for you on...

0: Wow, that cut right off, didn't it? Runaway Train, that's Flat Lonesome on the Carolina Pines Radio Show. We heard Downriver Collective with a song called The Fool from an album called Give It All Away. Check them out. Really fresh new group, a lot of fun. And we heard Rhonda Vincent with a song called Any Other Color Than Blue from her new album, A Possibility.
1: Okay.
0: I like that new album.
1: Her follow-up album is going to be A Probability.
0: It happened. OMG, what am I going to do now? Be careful what you wish for in this world. All right, 10:03 a.m., time to let you know what station you're listening to. You want to tell them?
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0: You got that right. 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Woohoo!
1: God bless us, everyone.
0: I know. I'm so excited. Thanks, everybody, for helping make us more successful this year. That doesn't mean we don't need donations, though. I'm just saying. And we can still use a couple bucks.
1: Heck yeah.
0: I need new strings for the banjo. All right. I do want to encourage you to donate if and when you can to WCOM. We rely on listener donations and our underwriters to keep us on the air. And we're just so happy because we are live here in the studio. I mean, I'm live. Joe, are you live over there, Jonah?
1: I'm A. You're and A? Together we're A live.
0: Oh, no. All right. He's A and I'm live. I like it. He always wants to be number one, so he has to be A, right? He couldn't be B live. No, you could be live.
1: Okay. Together no. We can be live.
0: Oh, my gosh. Okay. But I digress. But we do do the show live, and we also can play any music we want. And that is thanks so much to WCOM and all of you. So we like to keep the free airwaves going, because if there's one thing we need right now, that is it. And a little bit of Americana bluegrass and country music don't hurt nothing either. 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It does help us keep going, and we do rely on that money. So we thank you so, so much. And also, just want to shout out to that live band of underwriters that keeps us rocking here in the studio. And on lead guitar in the Carolina Pines Underwriter Band are our friends down at R&R Car Care Center in Denton, North Carolina, out there on Highway 109, North Carolina Highway 109 in Denton. 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I don't know about a lawnmower unless it's big. Not one of those kind that you have to start with your hand or you have to push with the rotor blades. No, that has no engine. 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They'll rebuild your rear end, I hear. 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The tranny, whatever you need. Talk to them over there. We appreciate them. They believed in us early on, and they are the lead guitar sponsor for this show. Thanking them, especially Tony and Melba Ramsey, owners of R&R Car Care Center. You can call them up right now if you want. Here's their number, 336-859-8288. That's 336, the area code out in Denton, 859-8288. 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Scroll down on the page. 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And tell Tony and Melba Ramsey that WCOM sent you C-Shay and Jodon. So we thank you so much, R&R Car Care Center. Thanks, Tony and Melba. They love them. Some good country music, and they were the first to jump in line. We appreciate them. On banjo, also want to thank Center Sound Productions. You know, if you're a songwriter or a movie producer, you've got some digital effects you want to do, you've got some kind of project, call Center Sound Production. 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I almost spelled that with an S. I don't know. I went to a little high school, you know what I mean?
1: I went to a big high school.
0: I bet you can spell center and everything. I'm so jealous of Jodon, man. He had all the breaks in life. All right. Also on banjo, Brown Entertainment, also one of our longtime supporters. And they have the Reidsville Showcase Theater in Reidsville, North Carolina, and the Liberty Showcase Theater in Liberty, North Carolina. 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Tonight, John Conley, 7 p.m., John Conley, yeah, you heard me, rose-colored glasses, the whole nine yards. He's there tonight, and I think... tonight. And tomorrow night is... last night he was...
1: Last night he was in Reidsville.
0: Yeah, he was in Reidsville at the showcase, and tonight he's in Liberty. Lots of great acts coming up, including Rhonda Vincent, Mo Pitney, Jimmy Fortune, the Isaacs, Lonesome River Band, Russell Moore and Third Time Out, Wade Hayes, Marty Haggard, Gene Watson, the Malpas Brothers, any of those kind of guys, if you're interested in that music, they've got it at the Liberty and in Reidsville. John Conley was just there. Twitty and Lynn are coming. Rhonda Vincent's coming out there. Gene Watson, the Malpas Brothers. So lots of good entertainment. Get out there and support it. And we really thank Liberty Showcase and Reidsville Showcase for being banjo level underwriters. All right. And last but not least, on fiddle, you got to have a fiddle in the band. I want to thank Kathy Sauls with Kathy Sauls Properties, Coldwell Banker Advantage Realtor for property in the Cary, North Carolina area. 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Please make a note of it. Thank you, Kathy Sauls, Realtor Broker, out in Cary. And last but not least on fiddle, number one nail spa, Cary, out there in Cary on the corner of 55 and High House Road in that little shopping center right there. 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Last of all, on Cowbell, more Cowbell. Yes, yes. Okay, Jodon. He's holding me upside and says, more Cowbell. On Cowbell is my little band, She Sings. We underwrite to a certain degree this show as well. And you can find out more about us on my website, carolparkerschaefer.com. Schaefer is a weird spelling. S-C-H-A-F-E-R. Or just look on Spotify. Look up Tickets at the Door with She Sings. And have a listen to our album. We appreciate you. We appreciate all of y'all. And we thank you for listening. And thank you for giving me your attention through all of that important information. Because without them, we can't do what we do. So it's worth just taking a few minutes. And, you know, when I listen to, you know, all the shows that ask for your donations and everything, you know, I feel like, well, let me support that because we're not going to find that anywhere else. And this is the only Carolina Pines radio show out there, man.
1: Others are just imposters, and we're going to be tracking you down and sending our cease and desist letters.
0: That's right. So there's only one C. Shay, and I'm pretty darn sure there's only one Joe Don Baker in the world right now. And we're going to put him in the driver's seat just here very shortly. But I'm going to play a little more music. Could we stand a little more music? Would that be okay?
1: I think we can.
0: All right. Let's do it. Let's do it right now. I think I'm going to do it. I don't know. I think this started playing without me. But, you know, that happens a lot.
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0: On the Carolina Pines Radio Show. Good stuff. Now that's country music.
1: That's country music. That's Brooks and Dunn right there.
0: No doubt. Since the dawning of the Judds and then the Brooks and Dunn, they took over the 90s.
1: I know. It was a good thing.
0: And we owe it all to the radio. You know, last week we touched on a significant milestone in country music history, and that was the dawning of WSM radio in Nashville, Tennessee.
1: Yeah, that's right. We did.
0: Which powered up actually on October 5th of 1925. So now 101 wow. years old. Now, little history lesson regarding WSM. The founders, the National Life and Accident Insurance Company, first fired up the station's 1,000-watt tower on October 5th, 1925. WSM stood for the company slogan, "We Shield Millions."
1: Really?
0: Did you ever know that?
1: I did not know that. No. I always wonder. I mean, I figured they just got assigned it somehow.
0: Yeah. And the station entered country music history in November of 25. We knew that from last year when we attended the 100-year anniversary.
1: I know. That was very cool.
0: Well, back in 1925, they hired George D. Hay away from WLS. And WLS stood for World's Largest Store because it was on the top of the Sears Tower in Chicago. But you didn't know that.
1: I did not know that.
0: You're learning all kinds of things.
1: My brain's getting bigger just sitting next to you.
0: It's called swelling of the brain. Well, in 1925, they hired George D. Hay away from WLS, the National Barn Dance in Chicago, to attract listeners in outlying areas who loved rustic folk performers. George announced in December that because of the recent revival in the popularity of old familiar tunes, WSM has arranged to have an hour or two every Saturday night. Eventually, the hour or two would become known as the Grand Ole Opry.
1: Yeah. God bless it.
0: And I saw it all on my radio. Lionel Cartwright has a song that kind of commemorates that in song on the Carolina Pines Radio Show.

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1: I love that version.
0: Great stuff on the Carolina Pines radio show.
1: That's right.
0: There's a couple of television events that are coming up that I want to pass on to you. And one that involves Dolly Parton, we'll talk about a little later, but this one involves Tammy Wynette. They've got a celebration of her life, so to speak. Tammy Wynette's special television tribute will be coming with an all-star lineup of her country friends. Star-studded lineup for the night include Wynonna Judd, Ann Wilson, Terry Clark, Gretchen Wilson, Lori Morgan, The Warren Treaty, Kimberly Perry of the band Perry, Brittany Spencer, Jamie O'Neill, The Isaacs. There's so many of them now. The show was recorded and crafted into a PBS television special. It's called Tammy Wynette, Forever Yours, set for air on Friday, October 23rd at 9 o'clock Eastern Time, 8 o'clock Central, and will also be available for streaming on the PBS app, so you can tune in for the streaming. You've got no reason not to watch the show.
1: Sorry, my dad used to call her Tammy, why not?
0: Well, you know, I mentioned George Jones being the president of country music is one of his nicknames. Well, she was known as the First Lady of country music.
1: Rightly so.
0: Naturally speaking. And George Jones, you know, what would a show be without George Jones when I have anything to do with it? One of the deeper tracks. Now, there's an interesting story about George Jones and when he recorded the song He Stopped Loving Her Today. And everybody knows that story that he was always against it because it sounded so morbid and nobody would ever buy that record. Well, he had previously recorded songs with that same theme. Mm-hmm. There was the song When the Grass Grows Over Me.
1: Yeah.
0: And this one here is one of the deeper tracks. Listen to the words of this. This is a great story song, Where Grass Won't Grow. It's George Jones.
1: It's a good one. Big George.

0: That's what you call one of those gold nuggets.
1: I know. I was just singing along over here to myself like I wasn't even on the radio.
0: Well, it's a song that most everybody knows the words to. But
1: and that beautiful 12 string in the background.
0: Right? You would know. You're the musician in the group.
1: I don't know about that.
0: Vern Gosden with Roger McGuinn.
1: Gotta love that. Nice choice. Thank you.
0: That's good stuff for a Saturday morning. Yes, on the Carolina Pines radio show. And we're here at WCOM. Proud to be here. The community radio station of the year in North Carolina.
1: Yahoo! Woo-hoo. Very excited about that.
0: I want to feature one of my classic... Something kind of went out with my headphones. Yeah. I want to feature one of my classic interviews.
1: Oh, you got a problem there with your headset. I accidentally might have pulled your headset out. I'm just kidding.
0: You have a way of pushing buttons.
1: I'm over here by myself. Come on.
0: I want to feature one of my classic interviews because on my Classic Country Saturday Night Show that we feature on this station between 8 and 10 in the evening on Saturday nights, we invite you to tune in for that. One of the artists that was a bucket list checkoff for me was Lacey J. Dalton. And I don't get a chance to go to the West Coast too often, where she lives just outside of Reno, Nevada. So she performs mostly out west. But here locally, she came into Nashville back in about 2022 in October. And I couldn't resist the opportunity to go and check her out. She was performing in the Opry for the first time after 40 years, believe it or not. Mm-mm. And so took my son over there. We went to Nashville, saw her perform at the Opry. Then we went over to the Troubadour Theater, and we saw her at the Midnight Jamboree with David Frizzell for the first time. And that was pretty cool.
1: That's weird because I met them both the same week.
0: Yeah. That's right. You did when you went to Texas.
1: Yeah, I went to the...
0: I met them the same week, too. When we were in Nashville. But I had the opportunity to interview her a couple times for my Classic Country Saturday Night Show. Well, her birthday is coming up on the 13th. She turns 80 years old.
1: Happy birthday, Lacey J.
0: One of the original female country music outlaws.
1: Yeah.
0: And she can claim that distinction since she was signed as such.
2: When I was signed by Billy on the strength of a song called Crazy Blue Eyes, I was signed as an outlaw. And because I was signed as an outlaw, I was able to do what a lot of us girls didn't get to do. I got to open shows for long periods of time with people like Willie Nelson and Merle Haggard and Hank Williams Jr. in these huge stadiums for a year and a half with kind of a big Southern rock sounding band. And I got to go exactly where I wanted to go in country music because though I was raised in a country music family, when I came of age and started playing my own music, I fell in love with Bob Dylan and Joan Baez and Janis Joplin and the New Riders of the Purple Stage and the Jefferson Airplane and those kinds of bands. And what brought me back to country music and made me love it again were Waylon and Willie and the Boys. And I got to be signed as an outlaw because my music was very much influenced by that music. I had some really wonderful adventures. I got to be the only woman on Willie Nelson's Half Nelson CD, which, you know, went platinum. And, I mean, it was, you know, with folks like Santana and Ray Charles and people from Julio Iglesias, people from all manner, all directions of music. And I was very proud to be on that and to be the only woman included on it.
0: Well, the cool thing about the interviews that I have for my show, too, is we talk about the nuts and bolts, but we also like to have a little fun, too. So with Lacey J. Dalton turning 80 years old on the 13th, she takes it all in stride.
2: I call myself a She-Rex. As dinosaurs go.
0: She wrote a song I want to feature now that is a pretty cool track. In the lyrics of the song Devil by a Different Name, Lacey conveys a pretty powerful message.
2: In my new song, The Devil by a Different Name, I say, I am a woman, I am strong, but I've been told that I am less than for so long. That's a new song. It's called The Devil by a Different Name, and it says, call me left wing, call me right. We are split right down the middle in this fight. Divided we fall. That rule don't change. It's just, we're the devil by a different name, boys. It's the devil by a different name. It says, call me brown-skinned. Call me white. It's not the color of our skin that makes us right. When they, you know, if somebody tells you we're not the same, That's a devil by a different name, boys. A devil by a different name. We have got to grow out of this stupid racism and this stupid... This world is not a child anymore.
3: Yeah.
2: And that those of us who call ourselves Christians, for heaven's sakes, you know, what he said was... He came here and what he said was, love God with all your heart, mind, and spirit. Love yourself, which is the big deal. That's the hardest thing of all. And love your neighbor as yourself. And that is the whole of the law, and all the rest of the laws of life were built upon that. And that's what I came to teach. All the rest of the laws of life are built upon that law. Love God with all your heart, mind, and spirit. Love yourself. Love your neighbor as yourself. Love your neighbor. That's the bottom line. We have to grow up. It's time to grow up. We're hurting our world by not growing up. We know better. And it's time for us to begin to act like that.
0: Enough said.
1: I heard her sing that song.
0: You did? Yeah, really? Yeah, it's a great song.
1: And I talked to her about it, too.
0: Oh, yeah. That's awesome. Well, we love Lacey J. Dalton, and we want to wish her a happy birthday.
1: Yes, ma'am.
0: From the Carolina Pines Radio Show, this is Devil by a Different Name.

darkness. It'll be here when you find you've lost your way. So call me gay, boys. Call me straight.

0: I guess we're going to have to put up a help wanted sign now.
1: Why?
0: Because I ain't going to work on Maggie's farm no more.
1: No, I did enough farming.
0: Charlie Daniels from his duet CD. That is a great CD. Earl Gary and Randy Scruggs with him.
1: Can't beat that.
0: I wouldn't call that a duet.
1: No, I don't want to think about it. But it's a lot of good stuff all in one place. How about that?
0: It really is. And for a guy that doesn't read music, Charlie Daniels was one amazing musician.
1: Yes, sir.
0: He taught himself to play the fiddle, and he taught himself to play the guitar. And I saw him in different venues. I think I've told you this before, but I've seen him play in a nightclub setting. I've seen him play in coliseums and stadiums. I've even seen him play in the auditorium with the Greensboro Symphony.
1: Oh, yeah. I remember you mentioning
0: that.
1: Yeah,
0: to see him.
1: He can do it all.
0: To see the band leader of Charlie Daniels leading the Greensboro Symphony and Devil Went Down to Georgia, and seeing them violins try to keep up with him was definitely a sight to see. Let's find out a little bit about what's going on in country music history from the time machine. I like to kind of flash back every once in a while.
1: Yeah.
0: And recognize some birthdays. We already talked about Lacey J. Dalton's birthday coming up on the 13th. She's in Nashville, Tennessee this weekend. Actually, they're doing a birthday bash for her because she turns 80 years old, and that's tonight. Tanya Tucker's birthday is today. She turns 68. Gary Bennett of BR549, whose birthday was on the 9th. Gene Watson's birthday is coming up on the 11th. Dixie Chicks, Marty Seidel, her birthday is on the 12th. Marie Osmond on the 13th. Red Akins on the 13th. And he's going to be one of the newest members of the Grand Ole Opry. I think his induction ceremony is this weekend.
1: Wow.
0: I think it is. It was on this date in 1990. Garth Brooks joined the Grand Ole Opry.
1: Garth Brooks. Wow.
0: Yeah. And let's see, KT Osland became the first woman to receive the CMA Song of the Year trophy for 80s Ladies on October 10th, 1988.
1: Wow, remember that song?
0: Man, what a great song. Lefty Frizzell became the first act to place four songs within the top 10 simultaneously this week in 1951. No act would repeat that feat until the Beatles in 1964. It's just an incredible week in country music. And Alan Jackson's birthday is coming up on the 17th. We're
1: going
0: to feature a song by Alan Jackson coming up before long. Right now, we're going to feature Johnny Cash and Rusty Cage on the Carolina Pines
1: radio show.

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1: And I'm C. Shay.
0: And for Alan Jackson's birthday, which is coming up on the 17th, I'm going to play a three-minute positive, not too country, up-tempo love song.
1: I love it.
0: What do you think about that?
1: I think love songs are awesome.

0: That just reinforces my profound thought that I shared with my son right after Dolly Parton passed away, that Dolly Parton can make anybody believe in heaven, because in dying, where else would she go?
1: That's a good point.
0: You can't help but listen to Dolly Parton and just fall in love with her all over again. And there's a television special that's going to honor the life of Dolly Parton. CMA presents I Will Always Love You, A Celebration of Dolly Parton, will air Wednesday, October 21st. It'll be on ABC and Disney Plus. Now, here are the details about it. It's a two-hour live television tribute honoring Dolly Parton's life, music, and legacy. 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
1: Love it.
0: Love her all that much more. Star-studded lineup includes Carrie Underwood, Reba McEntire, Brad Paisley, Lainey Wilson,
1: and
0: many others. Be still my heart. Special guest Amy Grant, Kimberly Williams Paisley. That's Brad's wife, by the way. Mm. Alongside a student ensemble from Belmont University. That enough is worth watching.
1: Absolutely.
0: I want to talk about a storybook romance that involves Tim McGraw and Faith Hill. I was watching 1883 with my wife last night, and I was telling her that Tim and Faith have been married for 30 years, and she says they're married? She didn't even know they were married. I was like, well, yes.
1: Not everybody knew that.
0: I said early on in the series, that's how their characters, James and Margaret Dutton, which was the prequel to Dutton Ranch, that's how they play their on-stage movie husband and wife characters so well. Well, Faith Hill and Tim McGraw first met in 1994 at the Country Radio Seminar's New Faces show in Nashville, Tennessee. While both were in other relationships, sparks flew when they reconnected in 1996 during McGraw's Spontaneous Combustion tour, where Faith joined as an opening act. Their onstage chemistry quickly turned into romance, leading to a proposal on June 26th of 1996 inside a tour dressing room. Where Faith famously wrote, "Yes, I'm going to be your wife," in lipstick on the mirror.
1: Oh.
0: The story gets steamy, though.
1: That is kind of spontaneous combustion.
0: It is. The couple married October 6, 1996, in a surprise ceremony at Tim McGraw's aunt's home in Rayville, Louisiana. Guests were invited under the pretense of attending a charity softball game and concert, only to witness the couple exchanging vows under a locust tree. You can't make this up. With Faith barefoot in a simple white dress and pearls, their wedding was followed shortly by the announcement that they were expecting their first child.
1: Okay.
0: Happy anniversary, Tim and Faith.
1: 30 years later.
0: From the Carolina Pines.
1: Radio show to you.

said, listen, I said something about going to somebody's funeral or something. I said, man, I said,

0: right. A little Lacey J. Dalton there for you, courtesy of Jodon Baker. That was nice, Jodon.
1: Thanks. I liked it. I liked it.
0: I know you did. I liked it, too. And then we just heard Christy Cox with her song, No Regrets, from an album of the same name. I do want to let you know something going on right here in Carrboro, where our lovely studio is. And it's called the West End Poetry Festival, and it's October 15, 16, and 17. So toward the end of this next week here, I think that's Thursday, Friday, Saturday, if I ain't mistaken.
1: That is correct.
0: Thank you.
1: You would be correct.
0: Thank you. What do I get? Tell them what I've won.
1: Well, let's find out. Johnny, what does this... Whatever.
0: All right, stop. Okay, so this is all about kinship. The theme is

0: Friendship, Poets in Conversation with Carborough Poet Laureate. How do you say that?
1: Laureate.
0: Okay. What he said. Dr. Amanda Bennett, Mariah M., Vicky Feaster-Fornville, and Vienna Fornville. I think they just did that to mess me up. And then Saturday at the Century Center, starting at 12:30, all day long, all about poetry with workshops, poetry in the round. It's going to be a lot of fun. And also 8:15 at the Century Center, there's an after party. So check it out. If you want to know more, go to westendpoetryfestival.org and check it out. All the good things that are going on here in Carborough, courtesy of the Carolina Pines
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0: Here's another good bluegrass song for you about the Steel Drivers. Let's crank it up a little bit in hour number three.

0: All right.
1: Aaron McCune.
0: Feels like that again. Daly and Vincent.
1: And Aaron McCune.
0: And I love that bass singer.
1: Aaron McCune. He's singing with the Oak Ridge Boys now.
0: Yeah. He's amazing. Sorry about that interruption there. We had a battery failure, but we got it all back, and Jodon bailed me out. Thanks, Jodon.
1: Well, you pop that CD in and you play that song. I was like, good choice.
0: I know. He's like, good choice. I'm like, well,
1: they're your CDs, so
0: anything you give me, you're going to think it's a good choice, right?
1: Heck yeah, man.
0: All right, we got just under a half an hour left of the Carolina Pines
1: radio show.
0: And then we got Teen Talk coming up after that, so don't go nowhere.
1: They're talking already. They're getting their conversation started already in the lobby.
0: Cool. Well, maybe they'll come sit down with us for a minute here as we get going, but all right.
1: Hey, I say that we bring them in here, we play a George Jones song and a Marty Robbins song and tell them to name that tune.
0: Yeah, let's talk about this. All right. You know, let's hear a little Martina McBride. She did an album called Timeless, which was country standards, and she does such a great job.
1: Yeah.
0: Let's hear, hopefully this will work. We're going to hear I Can't Stop Loving You. Here's Martina and C-Shay and Jodon Baker, but we ain't going to sing on this one, are we?
1: Well, I'm not responsible for what happens in the next couple of minutes.
0: I'm going to turn the mics off.

0: All right, that's Caught in the Middle by the Malpas Brothers.
1: Yeehaw!
0: Our very own Native Sons here in Carolina. And right before that, we heard J.R., Big Johnny Cash with the classic I Still Miss Someone, and Martina McBride with the country classic I Can't Stop Loving You. I just can't. And we got a studio full of people. Let's hear it. Woo! Who loves country music? Not you, though.
1: We
0: no,
1: say,
0: you can clap, but you don't like
1: it. We say classic country for a new generation.
0: That's right. So we have a Teen Talk coming up next, and we got a lot of them here in the studio. So I just thought we'd put them on the air and have them introduce themselves. So you want to, let me turn you guys up a little bit here.
2: Hi, everyone. I'm Sheer.
3: And I'm Elsie.
2: Nice to meet everyone.
0: And you're high school students, all
2: yes,
0: of you?
2: Yes, yeah, we're juniors right now at Chapel Hill.
0: Very awesome. Well, good for you.
1: So I was making a connection. I was trying to find out who their favorite country singers were. And we were naming off like Lainey. I was trying to go for the easy ones like Lainey Wilson, Ella Langley.
0: Just because you
2: I
0: love
2: know who
0: Lainey.
2: That is.
1: And you know Taylor
2: Ella.
1: Swift?
2: What? You met her so long ago, though. She's so young.
1: She was 15.
2: Whoa, that's crazy. Yes. Oh, my God. So you're like an OG, basically.
0: Hey. He is OG. He is the OG.
2: That's what she used to
1: You don't have to spell
2: music.
1: In our presence. We know we're adults. You can say the words.
2: I mean, that's what she used to do country OG. Music, so.
1: Exactly.
2: That makes sense. Yeah,
0: yeah, she started out in country. Had and wasn't that her first song, 15, one of them?
1: Right.
2: Yeah.
0: That's
2: her
0: when
2: first
0: I
2: album
0: first started
2: was,
0: listening to her.
2: Yeah, her first album was her debut, and then afterwards it was Fearless.
1: When I saw her and she came to sing for us, she said, they asked me to sing a couple songs, and, well, that's all I've got.
2: Oh. She's like, I'm not ready yet.
0: Well, tell us about your show, Teen Talk, real quick.
2: You want to go?
3: Sure. Okay, so Teen Talk is a club that we started at Chapel Hill High to get students that are Hispanic and integrate them more into the community if they're new or feeling left out.
0: Nice.
3: So, yeah.
0: And so, are you all bilingual? You are, too?
2: Bilingual, but not Spanish or, like, Portuguese or anything like that. I speak Hebrew.
0: Really?
1: Really?
0: That is awesome.
2: So, not really in that area, but...
1: Can I have your autograph?
0: That is really cool.
2: Oh, my God,
0: cool.
2: Of course.
0: Really cool. And how many of there are you on the show?
2: I think...
0: Because I've seen, like, a lot of people coming.
2: Six people.
0: Who's that over there? Who's our friend over there?
3: Christopher.
2: We have Christopher
0: Hi,
2: over
0: Christopher.
2: There.
0: Hi, Christopher.
2: And Aria should be here soon. She's not coming?
0: What's the topic today? What are we going to talk about?
2: We're talking mostly about school, yeah. Just about, like, how school is right now because it's crazy, especially junior year in general.
0: Lots of pressure.
2: SATs and all that.
1: Have you taken your SATs yet?
2: I'm not taking it, but
1: really?
2: Elsie is. She's been studying every
0: You got
2: week.
0: Out of it. I'm so happy for you.
3: I just came from a prep class.
2: Yeah.
1: And again, you don't have to spell in our presence. You can tell us what it
2: is. Don't worry. Right. I'll try not to.
0: All right, guys. Well, we're going to turn you into some country fans here. Now, and you're a country fan, right?
3: Yes.
0: Now, what's your name again? I'm sorry.
3: Elsie.
0: Elsie. That was my aunt's name. I loved her. She was so nice.
2: Oh, that's such a beautiful name, yeah.
0: And your name is?
2: Sheer.
0: Sheer. Okay.
2: Yes.
0: Awesome. Well, welcome to WCOM. We're happy to have you guys here.
2: Thank you.
0: And I'm going to play a song by Sister Sadie, an all-girl bluegrass kind of contemporary band. Maybe you'll like them. Here's their song called Cannonball on the Carolina Pines Radio Show. Everybody say it. The Carolina Pines
1: Radio Show.
0: Let's hit it. Come on, Sister Sadie.

0: All right. I got to know if you guys like that one. Come on now.
1: Sheer, are you warming up to it?
0: Talk to me.
2: I mean, honestly, I liked it.
3: A little. I kind of liked it.
1: See?
3: To be honest.
1: Before the hour's up, I said, I've got another 10 minutes and she's going to wear a cowboy hat and chew on a piece of straw.
0: Just don't go crazy on me, man.
3: I'll try.
0: She's going to try. You know what? That's what it's all about, because if you don't listen to new things.
1: So what is the music you're listening to? I'm curious.
3: Honestly, I kind of just listen to pop. And like,
1: okay.
3: I listen to pop, but I also listen to like not only one artist. I listen to like a bunch of artists, like too many. Like, oh, okay.
1: So give me a few names.
3: We obviously have the girls, like Taylor Swift, Olivia Rodrigo, Gracie Abrams, like the known as the basic ones,
1: okay.
3: Right? But then I have like some other ones, like guys too, like Bruno Mars is.
1: Oh, Bruno is awesome.
3: Bruno Mars. I've been starting actually to listen to Noah Kahan, which you should be proud of me for that, because he's a country, right? He's country folk. Potato, potato.
1: You're good. She's good, man. She's quick on the draw.
0: We are winding up the Carolina Pines radio show. We got our Teen Talk hosts in the studio with us. I'm going to play one for them right now. So you stay with me. Here's Taylor Smith with her country hit 15 from back in the day. The album Fearless. Bring it on.

0: guys. I tried to play that one for you, but we're running out of time up in here.
1: Time is relative.
0: It is. But we're going to have to roll on out of the Carolina Pines radio show, and I'm going to play a little
1: song. You know, the old folks'
0: right
1: home
0: here.
1: Is calling our name.
0: Yeah, the 80s called, and they don't like this music either.
2: So. I love it. I like it.
0: So, all right. Well, we'll be back next Saturday from 9 to 12 on the Carolina Pines radio show. We got Justin Edwards, a local artist, coming in to sing and play for us a few country tunes during the second half of the show. Jodan, you're coming back, right?
1: I'm coming back.
0: I'm just checking. And thank you, Shay.
2: Shear.
0: And Elsie.
2: Yes.
0: And Christopher for coming in and introducing yourselves. We can't wait to hear Teen Talk next. So don't go nowhere. Stay with us for the last few minutes of Carolina Pines and Teen Talk, right on our heels.

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2: Hi, everyone. 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I'm back. It's Sheer and
3: Elsie.
2: And we're here to yap to you guys a bunch.
3: About school.
2: About school, yeah. We're talking about school today because all those juniors and high schoolers out there, it's going to be pretty crazy. This is a crazy year, I will say.
3: Yes, definitely very stressful.
2: So we're going to start talking about the SATs because the SATs are starting now and we both know it's kind of crazy.
3: Yeah.
2: How is it going for you, Elsie? I know you're doing some practice classes.
3: You know, it's really bad. It's really hard. It's a lot of knowledge that you have to learn and
2: a lot
3: of studying.
2: Oh my goodness.
3: Stressful.
2: Yeah.
3: Meaning that you might not get into a good score.
2: Yeah. Does it, like, really affect your college? Because I don't really know anything about the SATs.
3: So it doesn't really affect it because some schools are test optional, but it's definitely a bonus if you have a good score.
2: Gotcha.
3: And it can differentiate. Yeah.
2: Gotcha.
3: Thank you.
2: I gotcha.
3: From other people that are also applying.
2: Yeah, I gotcha. So it's like a big difference, like depending on where you want to go.
3: Yeah, like if somebody has a bad
2: score, it really helps.
3: And it doesn't like really help, but it will help. Like if you guys have the same stats and you have a better score, then the school's going to most likely pick you.
2: Yeah, I gotcha. Same thing with fashion school or no? Because I'm planning on maybe going to fashion school. I'm not sure.
3: Is the test optional?
2: I think it is, yeah.
3: Then I don't think you need it.
2: I think depending on where you go, I'm pretty sure most places now are test optional.
3: Yeah,
2: because after COVID, yeah. I feel like that's like really good though, no?
3: Yeah, well, yeah.
2: Yeah, I think it's a good idea, but let's go into APs because, oh my goodness, I don't know about you guys, but we have block scheduled there at Chapel Hill High School. And I personally, what do you think about it?
3: I
2: personally
3: hate it.
2: Okay, let me give you guys my reasons why I hate it because, oh my God, it's so bad.
3: And then
2: okay.
3: I'll give mine.
2: No, it's horrible. I hate it. So first of all, block schedule was made to give us more like time to do work, I think.
3: But less
2: I don't think that it was really doing that because it like was supposed to be for that. But what's the point of giving us more time if they're going to give us more work? Because it's like it's supposed to not balance each other. It's supposed to have more time, less work, or like more time, the same amount of work. But they give us more work now. So what's the point of having more time?
3: Yeah, it doesn't work.
2: I feel like it's so stupid.
3: The teachers, since we only have four classes, they overload us with more tests and more homework.
2: Yeah, for sure. Yeah. No, I don't agree with that at all. I don't think it's a good idea. But also, like, the fact that we have only four classes, I feel like that's honestly kind of good. I think that's, like, the only pro.
3: It's good, but I don't like the long classes.
2: Yeah, that's true.
3: Because now we have
2: more time to finish work.
3: Yeah, but the teachers tend to teach the whole time because they have less class like amounts because it cuts off.
2: I got you. What APs are you taking? Because I know you're taking a lot and I feel bad for anyone who's taking that many APs because
3: okay.
2: That's crazy.
3: Yeah, I'm taking AP Bio, AP Lang, AP Macro, APUSH. I'm taking Biomed, which is an AP Weight, but I don't have to take the test.
2: Oh my goodness.
3: And then I'm taking some other ones online.
2: That's insane. I actually met a person the other day who was taking, like, I think 10 APs.
3: Yeah, it's crazy.
2: Like, how do you even balance that? It's crazy because, like, it's so normalized to have so many hard classes and APs. And then also you have to balance school. Like, you have to have balanced school. You have to balance friends. You have to balance family, sports, maybe
3: work.
2: Getting a job. Yeah. Like, how are you supposed to do all that?
3: You don't. Like, I barely have time to do anything this
2: weekend. It's crazy.
3: Yeah. This is my, like, hangout time.
2: Yeah, this is Elsie and I's hangout because we are not able to hang out outside of this because it's
3: crazy.
2: Yeah,
3: as soon as, like, we're done, I'm going to Even Dough. You should check it out. Really great bakery.
2: Yeah, it's
3: and
2: right
3: I'm
2: over
3: studying.
2: Here in Carrboro.
3: Yes.
2: It's great.
3: Yeah.
2: Go, you're on. We created a playlist for you guys to listen to because we thought this was going to be pretty great. What do you think about the playlist? I think it's pretty good.
3: Not my music, but
2: okay. Well, I added some Taylor Swift in there, so hopefully you guys will like it. But we'll see.

0: Hey everyone, we're back. Did you miss us? We have my family listening in, I think. Yeah.
1: Shout out Abba and Ima.
0: Yes, exactly. Shout out Abba and Ima. And also we have some guests staying over at our house, so I think they're going to be proud to be listening in. Hi, Luca. They have a little baby. He's so cute. He's 2 years old right now. Isn't it? Oh my God, he's so freaking cute.
1: So cute.
0: So cute.
1: And Shoko.
0: Oh my God, yeah. And my dog, Shoko. Hopefully he can be listening in as well. Right? I want to actually start talking about all the new like shops going on in Carrboro. Yeah, there's like a bunch of new places. I think there's this new place. I think it's right next to Evendoe Bakery, I think. It's like a new coffee shop. Yeah, yeah, it's a new coffee shop. I'm excited to try it. Obviously, Evendoe is on top. But of course, I want to try it because it seems cool, no?
1: Yeah. It seems like very cool. If
0: you like coffee. I personally don't like coffee.
1: Me neither.
0: I think it's crazy though because I don't like coffee like at all. And I feel like being a high school student, like you need to drink coffee.
1: A lot of people rely on coffee.
0: Yeah. We actually have a coffee club at school and it's going really well actually.
1: I personally think milk's better.
0: Oh my goodness. Abba's not going to like that one. My dad hates milk. He hates the idea of it. He doesn't think it works out. But I think that coffee club at Chapel Hill High School, if any high schoolers are listening in, I think you guys should join that because it's really, really cool. We have a bunch of like cool activities. We have like coffee making every month. And I think that would be a really good idea to join because you guys definitely need coffee to get through a high school day.
1: Okay. So now let's talk about how hard it is to keep friends in high school.
0: Yeah, I feel like high school is like a really hard time with friends. Like I think that it's really hard to make friends in high school unless you're like going into it with a lot of friends from middle school, because middle school to high school is a big change.
1: Or you're just outgoing.
0: Yeah.
1: And you can make friends easily.
0: Yeah. If you're outgoing, I feel you can make friends, but like, I think no matter what, you're still gonna like not find your people at first.
1: Yeah.
0: Like I think
1: it takes a lot of trial and error.
0: Yeah. I think at first you'll like have people, but I don't think they'll be like your best friends that you're gonna like end up with in high school, like senior year. I think like freshman year to senior year is gonna be like a huge change. Like my brother once told me, he was like, when I first went into high school, he was telling me how freshman year he had like 10 friends, he had like a friend group of 10 friends, and senior year he ended off with like 3, but at least they were 3 good friends.
1: Better to have small amount of friends that are really, really good than big amount of friends that are kind of bad.
0: No, yeah, I definitely agree with that. I think that also high school is a really tough time for like fakeness. Like I feel like a lot of people can be fake.
1: Yeah,
0: especially
1: people
0: with girls.
1: Just care about like their social standards.
0: Yeah, their social status. Yeah, I get that. I think that it's really hard though, like to be friends with someone who only cares about that. I think that's like, oh my goodness, I would feel like I could never like, I guess, open up to that person. Yeah.
1: You just find the people that you feel comfortable around.
0: Yeah. I think also like high school, not only like are you balancing everything, but like on top of that with friends, it can be so, so hard. Like I'm a Tiger Link, which basically just means that I'm like helping the new freshman class. And I've heard like a lot of freshmen who are struggling right now to, you know, especially with homecoming and like
1: homecoming today.
0: Yeah. Homecoming's today, so if you guys are listening in, good luck with your getting ready, because I'm not going. Elsie's not going either.
1: That's so boring.
0: Elsie doesn't like, I mean, I don't like it either. I think homecoming's kind of overrated.
1: Prom's better.
0: I feel like prom is better, because it's more like,
1: it's way more fun.
0: Yeah, I feel like it's more like serious, which
1: You'll
0: makes
1: love it
0: better.
1: You'll love it.
0: Yeah, I feel like homecoming, like, I feel like any dances are more of like, to get ready with your friends, like,
1: and
0: take
1: pictures,
0: photos and stuff, and just like, hang out with them, like, have an excuse for that. But I feel like the dance itself is not really the fun part, I would say. I don't think it's really the fun part of it.
1: Wow, a lot of people skip it anyways.
0: No, yeah, a lot of people skip it and do other stuff afterwards. But I feel like also high school is like a really good time to volunteer too.
1: Yeah.
0: Yeah.
1: There's a lot of volunteering opportunities in Chapel Hill and Carrboro.
0: Yeah. Honestly, I don't know how people keep track of all their volunteering hours, because like I volunteered in so many different types of places that I don't know like how you keep track of it. Like, how do you do that?
1: You put it on your notes.
0: Really?
1: Like
0: that? But can't you just fake it?
1: Yeah, but they trust you not to.
0: I guess. That's so weird. How do you like decide? Like
1: some colleges might ask for proof, but not a lot do.
0: Really? So you could just make it up?
1: Yeah.
0: But that can't
1: you're not
0: be right.
1: Supposed to.
0: Okay, that can't be right. That cannot be right. Okay, well,
1: like, Table tracks it for you.
0: Yeah, I feel like Table does.
1: For the other ones, You kind of just put it on your notes.
0: Yeah. I have volunteered at table. Elsie and I have volunteered at table a couple of times.
1: It's a lot of fun. You guys should do it.
0: It's great, yeah. I'd recommend doing that. There's also a bunch of different types of places, like Porch, I think. Mm-hmm. I haven't volunteered there yet, but I will.
1: And the volunteering that we're about to do, too.
0: Yeah, and also, there is a Down syndrome walk on the 18th, next Sunday, I think it is. You guys should definitely sign up for that. I think that'd be a really good idea. It is in Holly Springs, so it's it's far away. It's in Apex, but...
1: Not my gas money.
0: Yeah.
1: Okay, well, we're going to listen to some songs now.
0: Yeah, you guys ready?

0: everyone.
1: No, you're not on. Hey, everyone.
0: Hey, everyone. We're back.
1: Good. We're going to be talking about fall activities.
0: Can you guys hear me? No, you can't hear me.
2: Yeah? Oh, perfect. We can hear me. Okay, for a second, it wasn't working. Okay, we're going to be talking about fall activities because I am so excited for fall. Oh, my goodness.
1: Same. Literally, fall is my favorite season.
2: No, it's the best season. Not only is it beautiful outside all the time, I was actually driving this morning because I was doing a order, like a cater, not a catering order. I was dropping off a cake for the bakery, yeah. And I was driving, like, through the back roads, and it was so beautiful. Like, genuinely, it was so beautiful. I think Chapel Hill or just, like, North Carolina has like probably one
1: good
2: of the
1: scenery.
2: Most yeah it has beautiful scenery. Like, it's always so green and like so great, and also like all the trees are turning
1: yeah. Not the best though, like that's like Montana or Washington.
2: Oh my, well from what I've seen from what we have, this
1: but
2: is
1: by
2: have.
1: Maple View, it's like the country and the
2: uh-huh.
1: It's so pretty,
2: it's so beautiful. Like, it's I can't believe I haven't like explored there yet. Yeah,
1: it's
2: no,
1: so
2: I'm
1: good.
2: I'm sometimes in the back roads, but I'm never,
1: yeah,
2: like...
1: I went to a corn maze there.
2: Oh, really?
1: Yeah.
2: Well, let's talk about some fall activities you guys can do. So we have
1: excited.
2: A bunch of pumpkin patches, places written down here that we can talk about because we have to get you guys on because, oh my goodness, pumpkin patches are so fun, especially when you have ice cream, even though it's freezing outside. Ice cream. Elsie's making fun of me because I want ice cream, okay? Guys, I'm sorry, I do. No, but there's places that have ice cream and pumpkin, like, patch. Like, the pumpkin patch has, like, pumpkins that you can buy.
1: Yeah, like a
2: and
1: maze.
2: There's, like, yeah, and there's mazes, corn mazes. There's, like, a bunch of different stuff like that that's, like, very fall vibes.
1: Yeah.
2: And I really love the
1: and there's,
2: vibes.
1: Like, if you guys like horror, there's this place called Panic Point, and it's like so fun.
2: Oh my gosh, no, I can't do horror, but
1: no,
2: you guys got
1: you
2: it. And no, I would jump in your arms because I couldn't do it. But we have Holder Hill Farm. This is just like what I'm looking at. It looks like a really cool place. We have Liberty Acres Animal Haven because there's a lot of places for pumpkin patches that also have animals, which is so cool.
1: Yeah, I went to one.
2: I want to go to a place that has like mini pigs. Like baby pigs, that would be so cool.
1: The one
2: there's
1: I
2: also,
1: went to did. It was
2: oh,
1: like
2: really?
1: 20 minutes away here. I don't
2: really?
1: Remember what it was called.
2: Well, then it's not helpful, is it?
1: Oops.
2: And then we also have Springhaven Farm. Smith's Family Fun Farm is a really popular one, I think.
1: Yeah.
2: And then we also have this one in Cary. I think it's called Page Farms or Phillip Farms. And I think that one's also, I think that one's in Cary. I think it's a really cool place. I think I went to it. I have some photos. It's really, really cool. What do you think?
1: I think that sounds really great.
2: Would you want to go with me maybe?
1: Yes, yes. We should definitely go with the friend group.
2: Yeah, you could take photos and stuff. I'm sure it's so beautiful.
1: I love fall.
2: I love fall too. I think it's great.
1: But I like winter better because you can ski.
2: Yeah, you love skiing. I personally love skiing, but I feel like autumn is like much better.
1: I feel the colder weather.
2: I feel like though like, I think it's good that autumn is coming first. You get kind of like the preview in a way, and then you go to winter.
1: Yeah,
2: know?
1: Yeah.
2: But I feel like winter is too cold.
1: No.
2: Like, if you're inside, it's, like, cozy and stuff, but if you don't have, like, motivation to do stuff.
1: No, I love the winter weather.
2: I don't. Sometimes
1: it's
2: I
1: like
2: do.
1: An off.
2: But then when it's summer, you want winter. When it's winter, you want summer. Well, you
1: I've
2: don't.
1: I've never
2: but.
1: Wanted summer.
2: Okay. Well, no. I would want summer if I were you. Personally.
1: Because that's because you
2: do. Where do you go skiing?
1: Colorado. I'm going to go in Germany, too.
2: Germany?
1: For the all
2: My dad is texting me that he can't hear Elsie. Well, you should be hearing Elsie.
1: I don't want to be kissing the microphone.
2: Oh, my goodness. What are you talking about? I'm almost kissing the microphone. Honestly, I'm really close to it. No, but let's keep talking about skiing because I'm actually really the goat at this.
1: What?
2: I love skiing. I think it's great. I actually was going to not go this year because, I don't know, I don't...
1: Yeah, literally last night you were like, I don't like skiing.
2: What? I did not say that.
1: Oh, you said it's not your favorite.
2: Well, it's not my favorite because I think you could do so much other things too.
1: Yeah.
2: Why are you getting so close to the mic?
1: Because somebody...

0: couldn't hear me.
1: Honestly, I think skiing is like not that popular. Like, I feel like it's popular, but I feel like it's not really that popular.
0: I just hear
1: a lot of people that go skiing. Like, I don't know a lot of people other than you that go skiing.
0: Well, that's because, like, everybody here in the South doesn't really...
1: Yeah.
0: They come for the weather, you know?
1: Maybe.
0: And also, just North Carolina skiing sucks. So, like, nobody really likes it if they try it.
1: I feel like, also, North Carolina doesn't have a lot of great, like, Christmas theme stuff. Like, I feel like they have it, but I feel like it's, like, an hour away. I feel like it's never here. In, like, not Chapel Hill, but I feel like even if it's somewhere, even if it's in Raleigh, which is, like, the city, I guess, I feel like there isn't, like, a good place.
0: Really?
1: That's, like, yeah, I feel like there isn't a good place that's, like, super big, like, has, a lot of acres and, like, has a bunch of, like, cool stuff for, like, when it's snowing and, like, stuff like that. I feel like we should do something. We should be the ones that make it.
0: Okay, where are you going to get the land from?
1: Where are you going to get the money from is the question.
0: Yeah.
1: I mean, I have a job, but you're unemployed.
0: I do schoolwork.
1: Okay, let's go into that. Because honestly, the problem is that no one's able to even get jobs because it's so crazy with school.
0: Yeah, well, you also like do it to yourself, though. You can choose to take easier classes.
1: True.
0: For example,
1: I'm taking pretty easy classes and I have a free period. So I'm only honestly taking two classes this year or like this semester. I'm taking first period English, second period Earth and Environmental Science. And I have study period with Elsie afterwards. And then I have free period. So I basically like just go home. I maybe take a nap if I didn't get enough sleep. And then I go to work. So I'm like pretty busy still, even if it's not schoolwork. Like I'm very grateful that I'm taking easy classes. I don't think it's for everyone, but I think if you take easy classes, then it's like nothing to complain about. Like people say like junior year is crazy, but I don't think it's that crazy if you're taking like classes that are easy enough for you.
0: It's definitely crazy if you're taking harder classes.
1: Yeah, like if you're taking harder classes, yeah. But like if you're doing, I mean, I'm doing like what I think is suitable for me, and especially for like me, I'm like prioritizing right now getting enough money because I have like a lot of things I want to do with it. Like I have a car and stuff, so I need to make enough money to, you know, pay off my car, stuff like that, gas, shopping. I love shopping.
0: You're doing it now, then I'm prioritizing studying so I can earn a lot of money later. But we're just doing it flip-flopped.
1: Yeah, except I am still gonna earn money later.
0: Well, I'm not saying you aren't. I'm just saying like you're doing it now, whereas I'm choosing to do it later.
1: Yeah, I get that. I mean, what do you want to be?
0: Thoracic surgeon.
1: Oh my goodness, I remember you wouldn't even pronounce it right earlier. You were like the
0: surgeon.
1: No, I think isn't that like the second highest paying?
0: Well, I'm not in it just for money, so
1: no,
0: I know,
1: but I think that's what I heard. I was talking to a neurosurgeon the other day at work, and he was telling me that like a thoracic surgeon is the second highest paying.
0: Because first is neuro, and then third is orthopedic.
1: And then and which one is that?
0: Foot and ankle.
1: Foot and ankle. Wow, that's interesting.
0: It's like bones too.
1: Oh wow.
0: Hands sometimes if you're on call.
1: That's crazy. Oh my gosh, I've seen like a bunch of TikTok videos of like people like being on call and having to wake up at like 3 a.m. to go to work. I could not do
0: that. Yeah, my dad wakes up that like that early to go to work.
1: I could not. Would you want to be on call?
0: Well, you can't choose.
1: Yeah, you can.
0: Like you still have to be on call.
1: You can't decide to not be on call and like to just work specific hours?
0: Well, no, because everybody has to be on call, like, either, like, once a month. You can choose how much you do it, but you have to be on call, depending on I don't know, different
1: that must
0: hospitals
1: be
0: might be different.
1: But isn't that not a good idea? Because if you wake up so early and then you're not, like, in the zone to work.
0: Well, you, like, know when you're on call, so you would probably try to, like, sleep.
1: Really? Well, you know when you're on call, but you don't know when you're going to get called in,
0: but, like, I don't know, for my dad, they can sort of give him like a little bit of a heads up.
1: Mm-hmm.
0: Like you might have to come in.
1: So I honestly feel like that wouldn't be enough for me. Like I would just want to sleep. Like I'm a really like a type A person. Like I would want to know. Like I put everything on my schedule. Everything. Like literally a call, like a phone call. Like a phone call with my friend I put on my calendar.
0: He's silencing you.
1: I think we're about to play music, but I'm not sure. Yes? Let's do
0: it. No, let us talk. Let us talk.
1: Well, what else do you want to talk about?
0: No, I was making a joke, okay?
1: Oh. Why is she hating on me? There's not supposed to be
0: hate. Put the music. Thank you.

0: Okay, guys, we're back. Welcome back to WCOM 103.5. Elsie, you want to start?
1: Yeah. So speaking of the radio, it recently won an award for being the best community radio in the state, which
0: Whoa,
1: is so exciting.
0: That's crazy. Yes! Woo! That's so cool.
1: But now I'm just going to talk a little bit about our club. Our club is Teen Talk Club. If you're from Chapel Hill High School, you should join. Mm-hmm. It's a lot of fun.
0: And it's not just about the club, too. It's also, like, this is kind of separate from the club, I feel like. Like, yes, the club can come here and, like, help us and, like, volunteer. Like, that's how volunteer hours. But also, this is separate, right? Like, in a way.
1: No.
0: Yeah, it is. That's what Ariana told me. Yeah, this is, like, kind of separate. It's not, like... Like, if you join the club, it's like, it's no, it's mixed together, yes, but it's, like, this is, like, a separate kind of thing. If you join the club, then you can, like, get here, but this is, like,
1: well, that got lost in translation.
0: Okay.
1: An important aspect of the club is that it is bilingual, so the next program will be in Spanish.
0: That's so cool.
1: So if anybody knows Spanish,
0: listen into the next one, guys.
1: Unfortunately, I don't, but...
0: I wish I mean, I know a little bit of Spanish. Like, poquito.
1: Okay,
0: I think that's how you say it. No, I know a little bit of Spanish. My dad's fluent.
1: Yeah, I knew
0: He that. Doesn't like when I say it, though. Because he's always like, I'm not that fluent. But yeah. He is. Let's be real
1: here. Why are you lying?
0: No, I'm not lying. I promise.
1: No, I'm not talking about you.
0: Oh.
1: Okay, anyways. But yeah, unfortunately, I only know English.
0: Yeah.
1: And a little bit of Hebrew.
0: No, you don't. Yes. Why are you lying?
1: Toda?
0: You do not know Hebrew, bro. She comes over to my house every Friday night.
1: We should speak about our favorite foods.
0: Oh,
1: mine's
0: my gosh.
1: Patim.
0: Yeah, patim. She's not pronouncing it right. It's called titim.
1: Doesn't matter. Couscous.
0: It's called Israeli couscous. It's basically like an Israeli dish. It's, if you guys know what couscous is, it's basically just like the Israeli version of it. So it's like yellow.
1: Okay, why are you yapping?
0: It's basically just created like with, with a powder or something that makes it like.
1: I thought it was rice.
0: No. It makes
1: well, I don't
0: it
1: know
0: because
1: you won't
0: taste.
1: Give me the recipe.
0: Okay.
1: Ima, drop the recipe, please.
0: I'll give it to you later. But I feel like, honestly, like, that's, like, honestly the best food. It's really good. I agree with you.
1: Or schnitzel.
0: I mean, my favorite food is noodles from Spicy Nine, if you guys know.
1: Spicy Nine is the bomb.
0: Spicy Nine is the bomb. I think we're going to get it after here.
1: You're getting it after here.
0: Okay, she's always calling me fat in some way.
1: I'm going to the bakery to study for my test.
0: Yeah, because you're always worried about... tests and stuff.
1: Well,
0: always
1: I don't want to get a 46 again.
0: Oh my goodness, that was horrible. I remember that. You know,
1: AP
0: you
1: bio
0: knew
1: was so hard.
0: But see, I think it's so important to look at things in a perspective because like everything is about perspective. I think it's not talked about enough. Like people say like, oh, like look at it with a perspective, but I feel like it's like really important to see things in a perspective because like your bad thing can be someone's really good thing. Like think of it like
1: I don't
0: that.
1: Think anybody's gonna be celebrating getting a 46 on a test.
0: Imagine someone who like literally doesn't know English and got a 46. Like think of it like that. You
1: but
0: never
1: they didn't know English, why would they take AP bio?
0: Okay, they didn't know science. I don't know. Like, you know what I'm saying?
1: You don't know science originally. You have to study.
0: Okay, exactly. But, like, let's say someone didn't have the resources to study and they got a 46. Like, that would be good for them. And also, if you get a 50, you literally know half of the material. That is so
1: good.
0: Well,
1: I got lower than a 50.
0: Okay, but that's your situation. I'm talking about...
1: We're studying so we can get 100.
0: Who's we?
1: I meant me.
0: Who's we? Yeah, you too? Yeah.
1: Oh, Christopher's saying he also
0: Wait, are you
1: studies.
0: Agreeing with me or are you agreeing with Elsie?
1: No, pick a side, Christopher.
0: Pick a side.
1: Who's better, she or I?
0: Okay, this is not the time.
2: I guess I'm a little bit agree with cheer.
0: No, yeah.
2: I mean, sometimes you're like, you can get like a 46, but I don't know.
0: It doesn't define
1: well, obviously,
0: you.
1: Obviously, it's set up to out of 100.
0: Yeah,
1: so
0: but
1: it's
0: I
1: not-
0: feel like school is like, I feel like everyone sees school as like something that defines you. Like they're like, oh, I'm smarter than you because I have an A in this class. Or, like, I'm smarter than you because I got 100.
2: I think that doesn't work like that. It's just, like, defines you, like, I don't know. If you get an A, that represents the effort that you put on the
1: hard work, yeah.
0: Yeah.
1: Well, I think it defines certain people if they want it to define them.
0: Like, I mean,
1: if somebody
0: I think
1: cares a lot it, about...
0: Okay.
1: No, I'm talking.
2: I mean, I'm
1: speaking.
2: I'm like Elsie. Like, I care a lot about school, but...
1: Yeah, he's dissing you.
0: No, he's not. But I think it, like, depends. Like, obviously, like, if you're taking, like, the bar, for example. If you're taking the bar, obviously it matters, like, what grade you get. And it matters how hard you're studying for it. But, like, one English 11 test that you get, like, a 50 on isn't going to ruin your life. You know what I mean?
1: And
0: I
1: feel like people... It depends.
0: Okay, but I feel like people over-exaggerate it. They, like, think that grades really define them. And in my perspective, it doesn't.
1: Well, like, if you're studying to go to college, your grades in junior year do
0: yes, but not every single little one of them. And I think that that's, like, really where people get it, like, off. Like, I feel like people think that they can't fail once in a while. I think failure is really important.
1: Well, I think it's important to learn from it. So that's why I'm studying, to try to get better.
0: Yeah, but, like, I think it's also good to have a very good balance, because high school is a really, really, really tough thing to balance. And I think especially coming from middle school, like, any of the freshmen that are coming in right now are probably dealing with the big balance change.
2: Mm-hmm. Yeah, like, but I'm agree with that. Like, you have to know how to fail first, and then you can be successful.
0: Yeah, for sure. But honestly, I think a lot of people don't know how to fail, too.
2: Okay, and when they feel like, oh, I lose everything.
0: It's the end of the world, yeah.
2: Yeah, the end of the world.
0: Yeah.
1: Honestly, third time's the charm. middle school wasn't that different from high school for me.
0: Yeah, you were telling your sister that, that she's a freshman right now. You're telling, I remember we were all talking, and I was telling her little sister, how, like, high school is a pretty big change from middle school, and then Elsie was, like, disagreeing and saying that it's not.
1: Yeah, because my middle school, it was kind of harder.
0: That's, like, crazy.
1: I learned way more in middle school than I do
0: but
1: now.
0: But, like, you're taking, like, APs and stuff. Like, you have so many, I feel like you have so many more opportunities in high school. Like, you can do so much more. Like, not only volunteering, but there's also so many clubs, but there's also so many, like, job opportunities. And, like, there's so many, like, ways you can do things. And, like, you're able to do stuff in high school. Like, it's crazy how much you can do.
1: I feel like it's just a level of maturity with your age.
0: Yeah, it's your age, too. But, like, high school in general, like, it gives you that, like, kind of like a label. It gives you, like, the label of, like, oh, I'm in high school. Like, I can do so much more. And it's not only, like, you know what I mean?
1: No.
0: You don't know what I mean?
1: I don't know what you're talking about. Like, a title?
0: Yeah, like, your title. Like, you're in high school. Like, you can do so much. But, like, when you're in middle school, they're like, oh, like, baby middle schooler. Like, oh, she can't do anything. But I feel like when you're in high school, it's like, oh. I think of high schoolers as, like, always having, like, their own job and, like,
2: I don't know
0: car.
2: What she's talking about, like.
0: What?
1: Yeah, exactly.
0: How do you guys not get what I'm saying?
2: No.
0: I feel like a normal person would get what I'm saying.
1: We normal. Are normal.
0: No, you guys are not normal. You guys aren't getting
1: Stop
0: my
1: Stop dissing us.
0: I'm saying, do you not get what I'm saying? If, like, a person from the outside, like, an adult, is looking into a high schooler versus a middle schooler, and they see, like, a high schooler has done so much more stuff and can do because they have more, like, availability.
1: It's, just age.
0: It's not just the age.
2: Yeah, I think the same. I think age.
0: It is the age that does make a big difference. Yes, but also, like, the title of being a high schooler. Like, looking at it being like, oh, high schooler versus middle schooler. Like, when you look at a middle schooler, when you look at, like, what a middle schooler is, it's, like, a person who is, like, not mature, can't bring themselves places. Like, I think of a high schooler as, like, a person who, like, has their own car and, like, a job and has their life figured out.
1: I don't have my own car and I'm a high schooler.
0: Yeah, so I think of you as a middle schooler, actually.
2: Oh,
1: you act like a middle schooler.
0: Okay, let's not start dissing each other. Come on now.
1: Yeah, I don't know. I was talking about, like, education-wise. My middle school was way better because I had to learn where all the countries in Africa were, all their capitals. The same thing in Asia.
0: Yeah.
1: You don't even do that. You don't even do that in
0: I feel like high school. Yeah, I agree with that. I feel like high school is more, like, specific to what you want to learn,
1: like,
0: and what you want to do. Yeah.
1: Same with college, honestly.
0: Yeah. I feel like it's, like, middle school is, like, so broad. High school is, like, you kind of can choose what you want in terms of, like, extra stuff, but you still have to do your basics, you know? And then in college, it's like you are, like, purposefully only doing these specific classes.
1: Yeah.
0: But I think, I don't know much about college, but I think in college, like, you also have to...
1: You have to take some normal classes.
0: Yeah, like English and stuff. Yeah. I think you do have to do that. I don't know much about it, but... Yeah. But I don't understand. Oh, my gosh. I was looking at this girl's video the other day, and she was, like, talking about her classes, and she was talking about, like, her English class. It's named so weirdly.
1: Like,
0: it's, like, with number... Yeah, it's, like,
1: E120.
0: Yeah. Like, what does that mean?
1: It's three letters and then numbers.
0: But, like, what do those numbers mean?
1: I
0: think, like, 100 is, like, the base, like, the first one, maybe?
2: Wait, like, what?
1: What?
0: Do you... Like, 100, if it's, like, English 100?
1: But... Yeah, because, like, I was looking at this, like, bio 121.
0: Yeah, like, does that mean, like, the first level of it, like, first year?
1: No, I think it's...
0: 200 is, like, second year.
1: No, I think it's maybe just, like, the classes and, like, how they came out and the
2: order. I got lost. What are you saying?
0: We're talking about college.
1: In college, you have classes and they're, like, labeled, for instance,
0: like, the name
1: AP Macros ECO132.
0: It has, like, super weird names. It's, like, I don't understand. I feel like college, I would feel so behind.
1: Honestly,
0: because I don't know much about
1: it. Nobody understands
0: it. Yeah. I feel like if I went to college, I would feel like I'm like forgetting so many things. I would be like, I feel like I'm just like forgetting that there was something I was supposed to do or like supposed to sign up for, you know? Like, I feel like I wouldn't be.
1: Yeah.
0: You know?
1: It's age. You have to be mature.
0: Okay.
2: I guess I have to enjoy a little bit high school.
0: Yeah.
2: I guess.
0: I feel like people don't enjoy high school enough. Like, I feel like
2: I'm not enjoying high school. Actually.
0: But I feel like high school is the time that you can like, you don't have to worry about school so much. Like, yes, you do, because for college, but like, I think people don't have enough balance. I think people worry too much about school, not enough about being a teenager, because when you get older, you have to worry more about adult stuff.
1: Why is this targeted?
0: No, I feel like when you're older, you have to focus more on adult stuff, but I feel like people forget that, like, when you're in high school, you can be a kid. Like, you can, you know what I'm saying?
1: Well, yeah, it's just because of how competitive stuff is.
0: Yeah. These days, everything is so competitive and crazy, and it's so hard to get into colleges nowadays.
1: Yeah.
0: It's insane.
2: Yeah, you have to score, like, 16 on the SAT.
0: It's crazy.
2: Oh, yeah. My God.
0: I saw this video, and it was like, how to get into college back in the 50s, and it was, like, a penny and a nickel, and just, like, a small interview with, like, oh, what's your name, da-da-da. Oh, you're entered, like, you can go in. And now it's, like, crazy. Like, you have to do, like, 50 extracurriculars, 4 jobs, yeah. 5, like, nonprofit organizations.
2: Internships.
0: It's
1: crazy.
0: Yeah,
1: you have to do a lot.
0: But I feel like with that gives you more opportunities, too, because, like, with
2: the
0: time.
2: Well, it gives you more experience, I guess.
1: Well, the thing with internships is there's not a lot for high schoolers. It's mostly for college kids, because you need to get that
0: true.
1: To get into, like, medical school or other stuff.
0: Or, like, if you're 18. I feel like when you're, like, a 16-year-old, you can't do internships.
1: Because they still don't take you seriously.
0: Yeah, which I feel like sucks.
1: Yeah.
0: Because when I'm at work, people think I'm in college. Everyone.
1: Okay, why are you bragging?
0: No, I'm being so serious. They're like, so why do you move here? Because I tell them that I'm from New York. They're like, so why'd you move here? Like, for school? And I was like, no, I'm actually in high school. And they're like, what? There's no way. I thought you went to UNC. Mm-hmm. Every single one of them, I promise.
1: That's crazy.
0: I started going with it. I started being like, yeah. I'm studying marketing, actually. I just, like, started going with it. I might as well. I mean, they're like, they just believe it, so might as well, right?
1: Yeah. The good thing about fall, sorry, this is a little bit off topic, is football season started.
0: Oh, yeah. I think it's ending, though, now.
1: No.
0: Yeah, I think football season is ending.
1: No.
0: Yeah. I think our last game is in, like, a couple weeks.
1: Oh, I'm talking about, like, professional.
2: When I came here, that is really, like, curious for me, like, because you like a lot of football, but I mean, I don't know, I don't share the same feeling.
0: Yeah.
1: It's because you're not used to it.
2: Yeah, I guess.
0: I feel like football, or, like, school sports is more of, like, to have fun and go with your friends and stuff.
1: Yeah. Well,
0: but yeah, it was so fun talking.
2: I hate how the time flies.
0: Time flies.
1: It's currently,
0: it's crazy. Like, we have a minute.
1: 12:54, and that means I have to get to studying.
0: Well, have fun studying, Elsie.
1: Thank
0: you guys all for listening. We appreciate it.
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2: And remember that the next program will be in Spanish.
0: Woohoo! Spanish! Let's get hype. Thank you, guys.

0: it. Stop the dial right there. You've reached the 100-watt wonder, WCOMLP, Chapel Hill and Carborough.
1: Carborough and Chapel Hill, this is WCOM 103.5. We're having a great time here. Glad you're joining us.
2: DJ Aurora is off.
1: DJ Aurora is right here. What is Dave talking about? He keeps doing that every weekend. Just kidding. Love you, Dave. But this is DJ Aurora, and you're listening to Play by Ear on your favorite community radio station, WCOM FM 103.5, or you're streaming us live at WCOMFM.org. And I'm going to play some autumn theme music for you for the first hour, and then the second hour, we have a movement called New Being Collective live in studio here for you from 2 to 3. So stay right where you are because you're right where you're supposed to be at WCOM LP Carborough and Chapel Thrill.

was fair. Port convention, who knows where the time goes, from Unhalf Bricking, released in July of 1969. We also heard some U2 and October from album the same name, released in 1981, and some James Taylor, that was October Road, and also off of album the same name, October Road, released in August of 2002. 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And we get to do this every Saturday from 1 to 3 because Play By Ear is supported by the Piedmont Farm Animal Refuge. They provide lifelong care to rescued farm animals, educates people about the realities of animal agriculture, and promotes veganism by offering knowledge, support, and community. And thank you for that, Piedmont Farm Animal Refuge. And for that, you deserve some Nat King Cole. Let's do it.

That was Amy Mann and Disappeared from Charmer, released in September of 2012. We also heard some Green Day. That was Wake Me Up When It's September from American Idiot, released in September of 2004. We're dealing with a lot of that lately.

rocking out here in our wonderful new studio at the Drakeford Library Complex. And they are setting up as we speak. You should see what is going on in here. It's very exciting. I'm loving it. These are some of my favorite people, too. So it's just going to be a fun time. But I also know that you could have a fun time later tonight at the Speakeasy right here in Carrboro, North Carolina. The Wilted Plums are playing there at 9 p.m. Eastern Standard Time. And you know where they're located. They're right here at 100 East Main Street, Carrboro, North Carolina, 27510. If you need more information, speakeasycarrboro.com will do you good. So, in honor of a very sad day, we just all found out that one of our favorite musicians has passed away, Mr. Todd Schneider. I'm getting a little verklempt. Sorry about that. But I can't go on without playing something by him, so let's do it.

testing 1, 2, 3, testing 1, 2, 3. Could someone let me know, text me that you can hear me? It seems that we are offline. Please and thank you.

Hey Now, that was Simon and Garfunkel, bookends album, the same name, released in September of 1968. We also heard Amy Mann, I mean the Avett Brothers, sorry, you already did that. And that was Standing With You. From The Carpenter, released in September of 2012. And we started out that set with Earth, Wind, and Fire in September from The Best of Earth, Wind, and Fire, Volume 1, released in November of 1978. And we're going to get back to you in a little bit with that Todd Schneider tribute. Having a few technical difficulties that are being worked on as we speak, but I can still do some stuff here if you are listening, and thank you for your support. So let's do some Rod Stewart next.

0: was Third of November, Damage the Pearl, album of the same name, just released as well. They were on here live just, three or four weeks ago. And I still have some albums to give away, and I highly recommend that you call on in and do your thing and get a Third of Never, Damage the Pearl original soundtrack album. Great new upcoming band with some of your favorite musicians that are all around the triangle and beyond. First caller gets this album. You could just give us a ring at 919-246-9639. Do it. Ask for DJ Aurora. I'll probably pick up the phone if you're nice to me. 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And we thank you for that so much. And we have the Nubian Collective in the house. Let's say hi to everybody. Hello.
1: Hey, how you doing?
0: I'm good, thanks. How are you doing?
1: Doing good. It's crazy. It's good to be back.
0: I'm glad to have you back.
1: I see a lot has changed, and I love the new studio.
0: Right? We all do. It's awesome. My favorite thing is a bathroom.
1: right.
0: So everybody introduce it. When you talk on the microphone, get as close to it as mm-hmm. you can without licking. When you're playing, when you're playing, you can move back a little bit.
1: Yeah.
0: But let's, Surreal, you're the one who's talking at the moment. Tell everybody about you, who you are, what's happening.
1: Yeah, I'm Surreal, leader of the Nubian Collective. We're a hip hop band. We put a lot of fusion in there, though. We put, you know, rock, soul, funk, gospel, even classical if we have to. Nubian Collective is my band, and
0: it's a movement.
1: It's a movement.
0: That's what I've been telling everybody.
1: It's a movement that you've been a part of since the beginning.
0: I have been, and happily so. Yeah. And if you ever want to see these guys live, it's one of the funnest bands to see live.
1: Right, thank you.
0: You could totally rock out.
1: Appreciate it.
0: Groove, whatever you want to call it. It is fun. And then we got Kieran over here. Come on.
2: Hey, everybody. What's up? It's Kieran Scott from Columbus, Ohio. Hey.
0: Woo. Although he lives in Greensboro, okay?
2: Yeah,
0: everybody Greensboro. Calm down
2: and
0: in North Carolina.
2: Taxes. Yeah, and I'm
1: North Carolina.
0: Awesome. And you're more of the rapper in the band. Yeah, isn't that correct?
2: DJ MC.
0: That's right.
2: Yeah. Yeah.
0: We all have several names here.
1: Yeah. Yeah, yeah. You know, yeah. Ground DJ. Up, you got to wear multiple hats.
2: Yeah.
1: Know,
2: so.
0: Exactly. Mm-hmm. And then come on over.
1: Yeah, the rest of the band's here. The band's yep.
0: all
1: here.
0: All the mics are on that you can talk into. You can share a mic.
1: Yeah, yeah.
0: Just say something already.
1: But yeah, so we got the whole band's here. I'll introduce some of them. We got Dr. Feelgood, which is our bass player.
3: What's going on, everybody?
1: King.
0: There he is.
1: King, which is our drummer.
4: What's good?
0: Welcome.
1: We got Matt on sax, one of our lead singers. And saxophone player.
4: Get you too.
1: And Jasmine Chanae, which is also a lead singer with us.
5: Hello, hello.
0: And the core of you guys, Chiron, Surreal, I'm spacing on you. Thank you, Jasmine. Sorry. I'm coming off a stressful situation, so my memory is having a problem.
1: It's all good.
0: Yeah. You've been the core of this band for...
1: For a while.
0: For a long time now, because I've been involved with this, what, 5-6 years?
1: Mm-hmm.
0: Something like that, more?
1: Four
0: okay.
1: and a half, 5 years.
0: Okay,
1: around.
0: That makes more sense.
1: Yeah, yeah.
0: Yeah. And what brought you all together?
1: Well, yeah, man, like I was saying, and we just dropped a documentary, shameless plug, called...
0: The no, New we Being, want the shameless plug.
1: Yeah, New Being Evolution. We just had a premiere for it literally last night, so we're running off fumes. But... And the whole story is in there, but real quick, you know, me and Chiron used to make music back in the day, and, you know, just a lot of time had passed, a lot of things had happened since then, and we hit each other up and just was talking about the music. And,
0: yeah.
1: You know. For some reason, that night, we bet on ourselves and haven't looked back since.
0: Hey, you guys have been doing great. I've been following you.
1: Thank
0: it's
1: you.
0: It's been awesome, actually.
1: Thank you.
0: You need to come over here more.
1: Hey,
0: it's hard to get to Greensboro,
1: there's something
0: or at least
1: we're working
0: for me.
1: On. There's something we're working on.
0: Okay, good.
1: Talk to your local booking manager at Cat's Cradle. Now, we've been talking to them, and hopefully that's going to happen sometime.
0: It should.
1: Okay. This year.
0: I'll try to put a good word in for you.
1: Yeah. Yeah.
0: Not that anyone really listens to me, yeah, but I will still do it. I will make the effort.
1: Right.
0: So, we want to play some music.
1: Let's
0: get right up on into
1: it. Yeah, we got a few songs that we're going to play, so
0: yeah.
1: We'll do one of those.
0: Yeah, and are you guys recording? Because it is recording on our, and it lasts for 2 weeks, and you can just go on to our website and grab it if you want it from there, or if you're recording it yourself, that's cool too.
1: Okay, we'll do a little bit of both.
0: All right, let's do it. This is the movement I've been talking about, the New Being Collective.

0: it's coming along. We're almost there. Stay right where you are, because you're in the right place for the greatest music ever.
1: Yes.

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If you're out and about and need to stream us anywhere in the great wide world, I've got a special show for you today. Last month, I had the good fortune to go up to Manchester, Vermont, to the Green Mountain Bluegrass and Roots Festival for the second year in a row. It's a magical festival in the Green Mountains, and some amazing musicians and artists there to perform for us in some beautiful settings. And I'm going to play a selection from the different artists that I heard. Some you're going to recognize, some maybe like me are new to you, but I hope that you're going to enjoy all of it. The Green Mountain Bluegrass and Roots Festival was a labor of love of a young couple, John and Jill Turpin, and they've been able to attract some amazing musicians, performers who love to go back year after year, people like our very own local treasure, Watch House, and I will be playing some Watch House later on. But without further ado, I'd like to go ahead and jump right into some of the performances, playing you a group that I was not familiar with. This is the Cody Sisters, Megan and Maddie Cody. It's a trio along with their bass player, Will Pavilonis. And I was just blown away by their musicianship, their songwriting, their stage presence, the whole package. And I'm going to be starting out with a song for you that they performed at the festival. Let me know if you like it. We'll get right into it with this week's Licks and Lyrics, playing music from this year's Green Mountain Bluegrass and Roots Festival. I can-

And that was Appalachian Smoke by the Mountain Grass Unit. Mountain Grass Unit are four young men from Birmingham, Alabama. Lou Black, Sam Wilson, Drury Anderson, and Josiah Nelson. They were the IBMA Momentum Band of the Year. And I will tell you, the night they played, they actually played an opening set under a tent, the first night of the festival, and then a headlining set one of the weekend nights. And the energy that they generated and that the crowd generated back was something else. Catch them if you can. Before that, we heard Lindsay Lou doing Won't You Come and Sing for Me. That's a Hazel Dickens song. Lindsay Lou is a folk and bluegrass musician, I think now out of Nashville, originally in the Michigan area. And that's from her album Bluegrass Women that was released just this summer. It's an album of covers of songs written by women in bluegrass. And it's got contributors. I mean, the names Tatiana Hargraves, Maddie Whitler, Allison Brown, Sierra Hull, Molly Tuttle, Ifo Donovan, and Sarah Giroux as contributors on that. It's really a great album with a great bunch of songs that's worth listening to. And we started that set with Archipelago from the Cody Sisters. Maddie, who's banjo and guitar player and the primary songwriter. Megan, her sister, on mandolin. And on bass, Will Pavilonis. They're from Colorado. They got their start very young and originally had their dad playing on bass. And when they were at college, they met Will and quickly enlisted him to take their dad's place. Probably no hard feelings. Anyway, this is Rich. I'm your host on Licks and Lyrics this week. I'm playing music from people I heard at the Green Mountain Bluegrass and Roots Festival in Vermont in August. This is an amazing festival and an amazingly beautiful setting with some really remarkable musicians over 4 days. I participated in this with a good friend of mine, and we stuck it out every day for every act. And the highlight is the weekend sets that start at midnight in a special wooded stage called the Lamplighter, where you hear some really beautiful, beautiful music in just the most magical of settings. Anyway, we'll continue. Next up is a song, Our Lady of the Tall Trees, from two really remarkable musicians who perform solo, but also have gotten together. And this was their first time playing together live at the festival in about 10 years. That's Kahalen Morrison and Eli West.

House performed that song at the Green Mountain Bluegrass and Roots Festival, and they've been performers there every year since the festival started 7 years ago. Festival was started as a labor of love by Jill and John Turpin. Huge shout out to this couple. They live in Vermont. They started this because they wanted a place where artists in bluegrass and roots and folk areas, arenas, could come together and play for not only the attendees, but for each other. And that's really what this is like. It's a beautiful, collaborative, artistic endeavor. And it's, if you get a chance, look it up. They're online at greenmountainbluegrass.com. Before that, we heard Cup of Sugar by Tim O'Brien from his album of the same name a few years back. Tim was a member, original member of Hot Rise, formed in 1978. He's collaborated with many big names in bluegrass and has performed on his own with multiple solo albums. And we started that set with Our Lady of the Tall Trees, an album of the same name from a decade or so ago, 2012, by Cahillan Morrison and Eli West, who are, when I saw them perform this year, they're just really poetic songwriters and poetic instrumentalists. That's the only way to say it. It was really beautiful music. Anyway, I'm Rich. I'm your host for this week's Licks and Lyrics here at WCOM. And keep in mind, WCOM is a community radio station. We're here playing great music like this on a song about, on a show about songwriters. But we have many other songs. We have songs playing other music, other genres. 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Press it and contribute whatever you can. 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There are instructions about how you do that, but we would appreciate any and all support. I'd like to get back to the music now from artists that we heard this year at the Green Mountain Bluegrass and Roots Festival. Before I do that, I just want to point out we have an abundance of local music tonight. I'm going to read off. I don't know how we're going to go to each and every one of these, so pick your favorite one or two and support local music and local musicians and songwriters. Playing at the Huron stage are Barry and Isabel, who were on my show a while back. Really wonderful musicians. They just put out an album called Carnival Ride. At the barn at Sonark Farms are Alicia Best and Robert Jackson, A Different Thread. They'll be opening, I believe, music starts at 7. John Shane and FJ Ventry, two local musicians, producers, and studio managers, are playing a house concert this evening. You can go to John's website, johnshane.com, and find out information about that if you're interested. And over at Cat's Cradle, the Milk Carton Kids are playing tonight. And tomorrow night, if you're looking for a way to just relax at home but still hear great local musicians, T.M. Smith will be on Open Mic America. Just Google Open Mic America, and you can live stream their YouTube channel. 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Sunday, starting at 1 p.m., is the festival here in downtown Carrboro. So let's get back to the music with the time we have left, playing a couple of instrumental pieces. First by sister duo Brittany Haas, H-A-A-S, and Natalie Haas, doing a song called Swan Carnival off their solo albums, or duo album, as the case may be. And we're going to follow that by an incredible musician. To call her a guitarist is not to do her justice.

was Joseph Terrell doing a new song that he released as a single called Cowboy Movie. You know him best. He was former guitarist and vocalist for local band Mipso. Before that, we did Find My Way to You by the super trio of Ifo Donovan, Sarah Jarosz, and Sarah Watkins. That was from their Sing Me Alive 2026 release. That's an album of live performances. They were remarkable at the festival. And before that was the amazingly talented Jasmine Williams playing her guitar. I don't even know if you can just call it that. She plays it on her lap and uses it to percuss and to strum and finger pick. Truly remarkable. That was Juvenescence from Urban Driftwood. And we started the set with the acoustic virtuosos Brittany Haas on fiddle and Natalie Haas on cello doing Swan Carnival. That's about all the time I have this week. I brought you a selection of music from some of the amazing performers at this year's Green Mountain Bluegrass and Roots Festival. I'm going to take us out in a moment with a song by Dolly Parton, not because she was at the Bluegrass and Roots Festival, but I think it's pretty accepted that Dolly brought us some of the most amazing roots and bluegrass music from the Blue Ridge Hills of her home in Tennessee, and she did much to support these types of musicians, and I think it's only fitting that with her passing last month, as a show about songwriters, we take you out with one of the most amazing songwriters. I'll be back in a couple of weeks to host on Licks and Lyrics, but we're here every Saturday from 3 to 4 p.m. on WCOM FM 103.5 here in Carrboro and Chapel Hill. 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
2: There is no dark side of the moon, really. 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

0: controls are sent to the Random Precision Radio Network. This is Floydian Slip, your weekly hour of Pink Floyd. I'm Craig Bailey. This is show 1591. Coming up on this broadcast from the dark side of the moon, some live Floyd from Delicate Sound of Thunder, music from The Wall, solo stuff by David Gilmour. We'll hear from Rick Wright's Broken China album turning 30 years old this week. Also, our Floydian slip up, not Floyd, but something connected. Be listening for that. 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
1: A group of businessmen plans to build a nuclear fallout shelter at Peterborough in Cambridge.
2: Three High Court judges have cleared the way for power.
3: It was announced today that the replacement for the Atlantic conveyor, the container ship lost in the Falklands conflict, will be built in Japan.
4: A spokesman for Cuba moving in, and they say the third world countries like Bolivia, which produce the

0: make them me or make them you. Make them do what you want them to. 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
1: Broadcasting from the dark side of the moon, every week this is Floydian Slip, your weekly hour of Pink Floyd. I'm Craig Bailey. This is show 1591, Final Cut Music, 1983, the final album Roger Waters would do with Floyd. One of the few before that, Your Possible Past, and we opened with The Post-War Dream. Still to come on this broadcast from the dark side of the moon, we'll have some music from The Wall, some live stuff from Delicate Sound of Thunder, that was the band out touring the Momentary Lapse of Reason album. Got some BBC tape coming up. This program, take you back to the 60s for that. Our Floydian slip-up, not Floyd, but something with a connection. And it's been 30 years, believe it or not, since Rick Wright, keyboardist for Pink Floyd, put out his Broken China album. It was the 7th of October, 1996. Got music from that one coming up.
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0: Broadcasting from the dark side of the moon every week. This is Floydian Slip, your weekly hour of Pink Floyd. I'm Craig Bailey, show 1591. That's Live Floyd from 1988, the band out touring the Momentary Lapse of Reason album. That particular recording not on the original two-disc set called Delicate Sound of Thunder that came out in 88, but restored on the box set edition that we got on the later years box set. Going back to Wish You Were Here originally for Welcome to the Machine. Before that, it was Rick Wright, keyboardist for the Floyd, the final solo project that Rick would do before he passed. We lost Rick to cancer in 08. It was 1996, 30 years ago this week, 7th of October, Rick put out his Broken China album. We had Breaking Water and Night of a Thousand Furry Toys. Lots of talented musicians sitting in with Rick on that one. One of them will be the center of this week's Floydian Slip-Up. That's when we play something not by the Floyd, but something with a connection. Be listening for that. We've got some tape from the BBC archives back in May of 1969. That's next.
1: When I smoke weed, I get lost in the music. 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

0: your whip.
1: This was the age of experimentation and difficult music, of prepared pianos and classical pretensions, all of which the Floyd embraced.
2: Floydians, an hour of Pink Floyd.

0: things Pink Floyd. This is Floydian Slip, show 1591. I'm Craig Bailey. That is this week's Slip Up, not Floyd, but something with a connection. We mentioned it's been 30 years since keyboardist Rick Wright put out his Broken China solo album, October 7, 1996. Rick, co-founder of the Floyd, keyboardist. I was looking at the list, the roster of other folks who were sitting in on that album. And one of them was guitarist Stephen Bolton, better known as Bolts. Played with lots of folks, The Who, Stephen Bishop, Paul Young. And he was also a member of the group Atomic Rooster. So we play you Atomic Rooster from Made in England, 1972 album, A Little Bit of Inner Air. Atomic Rooster was sort of a splinter group. It came out of the crazy world of Arthur Brown, also included Carl Palmer, drummer, who was with ELP, one would go on to be with Asia as well. Stephen Bolton, Bolts. He was actually one of three guitarists on the Broken China album. Tim Renwick, who's done work with Pink Floyd, he's on that album as well. And Dominic Miller, probably best known for his work with Sting. Three guitarists on the Broken China album by Rick Wright. Atomic Rooster, this week's Floydian Slip Up, A Little Bit of Inner Air, featuring guitarist Stephen Bolton, also one of the guitarists on the Broken China album by Rick Wright, celebrating 30 years this week. Before that, it was the creatively titled Song One by Pink Floyd. Back in 68, the band was touring the western coast of the U.S., Washington State, California. They had about 6 days off in August, and they went into Capitol Studios in L.A., and they did some recording. That was one of the things that they did. Song One. Find it on the Early Years box set. And also in that box, lots of BBC tape. We heard one of those tracks from the BBC, May 12, 1969, Floyd with Grantchester Meadows.
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This is Nick Mason of Pink Floyd, and you're listening to Floydian Slip, an hour of Pink Floyd.

anybody out there. Is there anybody out there?

Floydian Slip, your weekly hour of Pink Floyd. This has been program 1591. Finish it with some music from The Wall. Is there anybody out there? I ask myself that all the time. I trust you're there. Some live stuff from drummer Nick Mason and his Saucerful of Secrets. That's his group, his Floyd tribute band, so to speak, out playing live the early music of Pink Floyd. They did one live album, so far at least, live at the Roundhouse, came out in 2020. We had Obscured by Clouds and When You're In. And also in that set, David Gilmour from his first solo outing, 1978 self-titled album, There's No Way Out of Here. And that's it for this week's broadcast from the Dark Side of the Moon. I'm Craig Bailey. Thanks for joining us. You can find us online at FloydianSlip.com. Write to us at pink@FloydianSlip.com. And we'll talk to you next week. Floydian Slip is a Random Precision production.

Good evening, listeners. This is WCOM 103.5, and you're getting ready to listen to The Journey Home. So I want you guys to listen up. We have some great music for tonight, and we have two special guests. So get ready, because here we go.

0: Yeah, what's going on? What's going on? Marvin is saying we got to find a way to bring some loving back here today. So, like I said, this is our 1 year anniversary. We've been on the air now for 1 year. Can you believe it? Time just zipped past. And our special guest this tonight is Edward Scott and William Elmore. Together, they have spent 52 years in prison. So while we wait for Mr. Elmore to get in here, I'm going to do an introduction of Mr. Scott. I'm going to let him introduce himself. So give us a moment. Okay, Mr. Scott, why don't you introduce yourself? You can't get in.
1: Hear everybody going. My name is Edward Scott. I am a formerly incarcerated individual. I did 29 years and 8 months in the public correction. Now I'm doing a lot of work in the community and helping individuals with their resources to better be able to reacclimate back out into the community. Yes, thank you for having me, Mr. Elmore.
0: All right. And now we have Mr. Elmore is here, so he can do a quick intro.
2: Yes, once again, glad to be a part of the episode here at the radio show.
0: Tell us a little bit about yourself. I just said that Mr. Scott has spent 29 years.
1: 29 years, 8 months.
0: I stand corrected. I had said 27. And Mr. Elmore, you spent?
2: Technically 24 and a half. And for pain and suffering, I rounded up to 25.
3: That's a good way to look at it. I didn't think about it like
2: pain
3: that.
2: And suffering, yeah. Man. That's right. Tell us a little bit about yourself. How much time are you spending in the
0: I've spent 32 years working in reentry. I've been doing it. Yes, I have. Well, tonight, like I said, this is our, it's been a year that we've been on the air. And for all of you guys just tuning in, this is the Journey Home, 103.5 FM Carrboro. And we're going to have some more music while we get everything set up.

0: Changes by Tupac. We got to make some changes because we can't keep on going on the way we're going on. Brothers getting locked up every day. If they're not getting locked up, they're getting shot up. We got to make some changes. But we're going to get into our show. So sit back, relax, and enjoy this show. All right, so gentlemen, for the last couple of weeks, we've been talking about trauma and how trauma has traumatically affected anyone who's entered the prison system. And I want to touch a little bit on that. Something you had said, Mr. Scott, really caught my attention. When you went back to Orange Correctional. Mm-hmm. Now, you've been in many prisons.
1: Just ahead.
0: In and out. Visiting as a resident. But what happened this time?
1: Well, as a volunteer, going back into a prison that I spent almost 11 years at, and seeing the change and seeing how the guys were being like treated a little bit and how they was responding to some of the ways that the COs was acting towards them. It was just different. It was real different. Then when I walked up in there and seeing how dark it just felt so dark going back up in there as a volunteer. And when I sat at that seat and I was, you know, interacting with the guys, I noticed I kept looking at the clock. For some reason, I was just ready to go. But what really, really touched me is when I was driving down. It's like a little driveway you gotta drive down before you get into the visitation area. And when I was driving down there, I noticed little areas that I was sitting at when I was there, or I spent some time at when I was there, or even when my son, when I got the news about my son passing away, I even seen that little area, and it just brought back memories. And then when I got inside, it really just did something to me emotionally and mentally. And just sitting there, I could hear the guys speaking about, you know, the help that they need, what they needed in resources. But it was like I heard them, but I didn't hear them. So I was just ready to go. It just did something to me emotionally.
0: Oh, okay. Well, thank you for sharing that. So that was traumatizing for you.
1: It was. It really was.
0: Was that the first time that ever happened to you?
1: Yes, because I've been in a few prisons since I've been out, going in, speaking. Helping guys, you know, get prepared to come for release and stuff like that. So going in there was just totally different. Maybe because I spent so many years there, the good and the bad, you know, while I'm in prison. But it was just something that I really didn't feel like experiencing. I really didn't like. I didn't like the experience when I was in there as a volunteer. It was a lot of stuff I seen that I didn't like. It, not just me traumatized, but there's a lot of stuff that was going on that I didn't like as well.
0: Okay. Thank you for that. How about you, Mr. Elmore?
2: More of the same. For me, I think that processing into prison, when they take your personal clothes from you to give you the prison uniform, and you go through the strip search, which for all of the years that we spend in the prison, we've done it so many times. Mm-hmm. You figure out a way to go and to take your mind away from the situation, because you're not by yourself. You're in there with other residents, inmates coming from visit, and you have the officers there. So you got a strip search to make sure you're not bringing in no contraband, and you figure out how to block it out while you're taking your clothes off for the strip search. So you do that for 25 years. You learn how to disconnect mentally and emotionally from an experience that you have. You, mm-hmm. you don't master it, but you just get better and better and better until one day it all comes crashing in on you. And taking some recovery classes, listening to people talk about different things that they're recovering from, drugs, domestic violence, sexual assaults, etc. I hear them all say the same thing, that they comes to a point where they numb themselves to whatever they're going through. And I always say, how well do we come back from that? Are we forever desensitized? Because I think that we all learn how to act. We learn how to act like we care. We learn how to act like we present. Prison nurtures the ability to act. Like you say, when you lost your son, you couldn't grieve 100% like you wanted to grieve. And I don't know if you ever have. And you could get so good at not being able to do something that you need to do that's natural and healthy. You get so good at it, it's like, I can't find that gear no more. Yeah.
1: That's true.
2: You understand? Yeah, it's like, true. I don't know where it is in me. I'm looking for it. I'm looking for it. But I got so good at hiding it.
1: Yeah.
0: Well, that's like the book I was reading. It's called Post-Traumatic Slave Syndrome. Mm. And what it talks about is how the slave, once he was free, he really wasn't free. Because
1: right.
0: Where was he going to go?
1: Right.
0: What was he going to do?
1: Right.
0: So coming home from prison, if you don't have a family connection, it's like, okay, what am I going to do? Mm-hmm. Okay, I'm going to a transitional house. What is that? Right. What happens after then?
1: Right.
0: And I know, Mr. Scott, you came to a transitional house.
1: Yes, I did.
0: Talk a little bit about that.
1: There was something you just said that was profound. When you said that when the slave was free, he really wasn't free. And when I left that prison and I walked at that gate, physically I walked at that gate. But mentally, my mind was still in the prison. And I didn't recognize that until I got to the transitional house. And that night, I laid down, and I couldn't sleep. And I just kept looking up in the air, and I was finding myself going back to the prison, thinking about what they doing, what they watching. It's about comp time now. They doing this right here on the yard. That's how I was thinking, right? And I was saying to myself when I was laying down, what are you thinking about? You home now. Why are you thinking about that? But for doing 29 years, doing something that's repetitiously every day, it affected me. But me being at the transitional house and actually trying my best to utilize all the resources they had to be able to reacclimate and also help my transition, it kind of like winged me off a little bit off that prison thinking. Then I began to work on myself more and more and more. But at first, I was still stuck in the prison.
0: How long did it take you to get through that process?
1: It's still taking me. I probably would continue to do that. It ain't bad as it was, but you would still fight those thoughts. I think probably to the day I die, there's going to be some thoughts that are going to take me back to the prison system, because that's the drama part. That's the trauma part of it.
0: Okay, jump in, Mr. Elmore.
2: Nah, like he said, I don't think we ever stop searching and reaching for the next level or degree of freedom, of self care, of peace of mind. You'll do it until you die. You likened it to the slaves. I think sometimes we intentionally do things to remind ourselves that we are not where we once were.
1: Mm-hmm.
2: Intentionally.
1: Mm-hmm.
2: And for me, some of those things is go for a ride at any time of the day. Just, it could be 1 a.m. in the morning. It's like, I never, because, you're not on the yard at night.
1: Right.
2: You never see the night from the outside.
0: Really?
2: No, yeah, in prison, when the sun go down, you inside for safety. You people would try to escape. So sometimes I had to remind myself, I can go outside in the night. And I'm not a night person. I really want to be asleep. But there's some nights I wake up, say, let me just go walk outside for a second. And I've been out 10 years now. I think those inclinations will never stop.
0: So it's a constant purging.
1: Yes.
0: Of this,
1: yes.
0: Getting rid of this prison.
1: Yes.
0: Constant purging. And I don't think the listeners out there really understand. One of the questions that was asked of me to talk about was, what is reentry? What does it really mean to reenter? And when I think about reentry, I think about a space capsule coming back into the Earth atmosphere. Mm-hmm. That's reentry to me.
1: Mm-hmm.
0: And that's a lot of pressure coming back in the Earth atmosphere. So coming home from prison, that's a lot of pressure.
1: It is.
2: So let me ask both of y'all this question then. How long can you heal For example, life demands that you eventually got to get up and go to work,
1: mm-hmm.
2: right?
1: Mm-hmm.
2: You eventually got personal things you got to tend to. You eventually got people, if you have a spouse or kids, you still got some a dog. You have stuff that needs your attention.
1: Right.
2: But you're not healed yet.
1: I don't think you're ever going to heal.
2: So yeah. You guess what you got to do? You got to pause your healing
1: mm-hmm.
2: and go to work.
1: Mm-hmm.
2: Or figure out how to take your healing process to work. For me, I like to do work that's therapeutic, a contribution to my healing. I like to be around nature, because if I wasn't, that would delay my healing.
1: Right. Because
2: everything can remind me of prison, sitting in this radio studio. After a while, I was looking around at the walls. I always remind myself, okay, that door is propped open, and I'm glad that it is, because my mind is saying, all right, now look for the way out. Go in and out that door if you need to. And sometimes I say, I need to use the bathroom. I really don't need to use the bathroom. I just need to know what it feels like to walk out of here on my own and come back in here on my own. That will never stop.
1: Right. And it's funny you said that, because I remember, I think it was either, yesterday or either Thursday. I was driving, and I was so frustrated and so stressed out, because everything was coming so fast. When you're in prison, it don't come like that. You know what I mean? Because you on your bunk. You don't got no worries. You get everything you need. But when life starts really, really, really hammering you, you have to find a way to be able to find that peace. And I'm learning to find that peace in a lot of things that I do, right? So when I was frustrated, I went home. I cut the phone off. I laid on the bed. I meditate for about an hour or two, really fell asleep, and I woke up. But I had to find that way out to be able to deal with whatever I was dealing with, because in prison you just constantly can't find that.
0: So you're constantly going through trauma.
1: You're constantly going through trauma every single day. You just gotta learn how to suppress it. You gotta learn how to deal with it.
0: Well, if you suppress it too long, you're gonna explode.
1: That's true, and that's why. I give Will a call. I give somebody else a call. You got to find people that you could be vulnerable enough with, to give that stuff to them, and they help you try to find a way to deal with it. Because if you try to deal with it on your own,
2: you're going to have a heart attack.
1: Yeah, you're going to kill yourself.
0: So in prison, you can't be vulnerable in prison.
2: Mm-mm. You can.
1: Yeah, you can.
2: You have to be very, very wise about how you are vulnerable in prison.
0: So what do you do with all of that? You just keep it inside? You don't unpack? When do you unpack it?
1: You find somebody that you trust, and y'all deal with it together. Y'all deal with that whole situation, whatever it may be. Like, I'm going to give you a good example. When the situation with my son, and he passed away, they called Will first before they called me. Told him what was going on so that he could be able to help me be able to deal with it. And that's what I was saying a few minutes ago. You got to find that person that they know or whoever know that you could deal with, because they could help you deal with whatever situation it may be. And when I got the news, he was right there to help me deal with it.
2: And let me add this. When he got the news and he was having this vulnerable moment, sharing his tears and his grief, I'm looking around because I really wanted to protect him from the paparazzi.
1: Mm-hmm.
2: I want to hide him from the paparazzi. I want to be the one to say, man, put the camera down. The man needs a moment to himself. He needs privacy. But prison don't provide that.
1: Right.
2: So it was like, man, come on over here, man. Get in front of me. You know, I'll shield you as best I can, because you need this time to yourself to shield yourself. And that's what I meant by you have to be so creative and so crafty about how to grieve and be vulnerable, because there is no privacy. Well, here's some privacy guys do. They get on their bunk and they put the cover over their head. But at any time, somebody will come and interrupt that, because you're always reminded by the residents. They don't call them inmates no more. They call them residents and staff. You're always reminded, like, this ain't your space. Mm-hmm. It's like a public park. I don't care what you're doing over there. No, that space don't belong to you. And I'm coming over there to remind you that space don't belong to you all the time.
0: Okay, I want to get back to something that Edward just said, and that they came to you first to tell you about his son. How did that impact you?
2: It froze me, because I didn't know how he was going to stand up or even fall down to that. It wasn't, I felt that wasn't fair. Like, what y'all telling me for? That's not fair. And then I felt honored. Excuse me. I felt honored that the staff saw something in he and I for them to seek me out, to prep me to be a pillar for him. Because I'm like, how you want me to relay that news to him? And they didn't know how to relay it to him. They was like, it's our job to tell him, but we don't, how should we relay it to him?
0: Where was the chaplain?
1: It was on a Saturday.
2: So
0: the chaplains don't work on the weekend.
2: Mm-mm.
0: They're not on call.
1: Sometimes they come in.
0: They're not on call.
1: Yeah. Sometimes they come in on Saturday because they have events and stuff like that. But this particular day he wasn't there. But I saw him that Monday. No, I saw him that Sunday. That Sunday afternoon, because it was on Saturday around 12 or 1 o'clock, something like that. I can't really remember, but it was still I think it was football season too. So yeah. Mm-hmm. Yeah, because it was October. Matter of fact, it was October the 9th or something like that.
0: I see.
1: Yeah.
0: I do remember when we had a family member. Matter of fact, we had two family members that passed away, three. And I had to tell William, and I practiced on the drive how I was going to say it.
1: Mm-hmm.
0: There is no practice. There is no how you're going to say it.
1: Right.
0: You just got to find the softest words you can to say it.
1: Yeah.
0: So, again, we're going back to trauma.
1: Yeah.
0: Because that stays with you.
1: It does.
0: Because you wasn't in a place where you could actually grieve.
1: Right.
0: You had to suppress that.
1: Had to suppress it.
0: So when you came home,
1: mm-hmm.
0: then you could grieve.
1: Mm-hmm.
0: But it's not the same.
1: It's not.
2: So what I wanted for him, and I say for him because out of all of the guys I know that I've done time with, that have gotten out, he was the closest in proximity to me because he came to the transition house. So I saw him every day. Just like in prison, I saw him every day. What I really wanted for him, and I told him this, I really wanted him to get his own place, right? And had the privacy of his own place. One bedroom apartment, it didn't even matter. But his own place, not a room, his own place. Because he was going to have that breakdown moment when he was by himself. I'm not saying he didn't have it anyway. Maybe have it in his car. But I know he needed that breakdown moment where he could just lay down and just let it all out by himself. Might have been a day or two or three, but he needed to really empty his cup with a lot of his trauma as best he can. When you get out and you get into a relationship, sometimes it's no time for that. So you find little ways to kind of get it here and there. But I wanted him, and I told him that, man, and that's not to say that I got any say-so about the decision he did make, but I knew he needed, you always jacked up on, it's like being jacked up on some kind of drug while you're in prison, and you never get a chance to come down.
1: It's
2: you understand?
1: Yeah, it's funny you said that, because that trauma of that day still bothers me every time I look at a football field. That's why I don't watch football no more. Because he played football.
0: Okay.
1: And that's why I don't. It's hard for me to watch football.
0: So that's still trauma.
1: It's still trauma. Because if I see a number 25, it just do something to me. I don't watch football at all. I listen to it on the radio, but watching it, I don't watch it.
0: Mm-hmm.
2: So in the movie Forrest Gump, when Forrest was trying to date Jenny, a childhood friend,
1: mm-hmm.
2: when he finally could date Jenny, she was sick. She didn't live long. But the way the movie plays out, she never could be truly the woman that Forrest knew she was.
1: Right.
2: Or knew she could be, because she never dealt with her trauma.
1: Right.
2: And every time he would bump into her, she was under the influence of something that she was using to escape her trauma.
1: Mm-hmm.
2: And he used to be like, "This is not you. This is not you."
1: Mm-hmm.
2: And she never made... reconciled herself with her trauma.
1: Right.
2: By the time she did that, she died.
1: Right.
0: And that's why it's really important to deal with trauma.
1: It is.
0: Each time it rises up,
1: yeah, it is.
0: It needs to be addressed. each time. Mm-hmm. Trauma for me, I never want to go back to another prison.
1: Right.
0: Never, ever, ever. Yeah. It does something to me.
1: Right.
0: It makes me angry.
1: Right.
0: Very, very angry. Yeah. I want to break things. I want to smack people.
1: Yeah.
0: And that's not me, but right. It makes me just that angry.
1: Yeah. Yeah.
0: That you would do this to a person and do this to a person's family.
1: Yeah. Yeah.
0: You would strip them of their dignity, mm-hmm. strip them almost of their humanity, and then penalize them if they show any vulnerability.
1: That's right. That's right.
0: That's tragic.
1: It is.
0: And that's why it goes back to post-traumatic slave syndrome, mm-hmm. because that's what was done to the slaves. Mm-hmm. And we haven't gotten past that in this country. I don't know how it is in other countries, mm-hmm. but we haven't gotten past that yet. Mm-hmm. It's continually happening to us
1: over and over again.
2: Which is why I say that we all learn how to act. Because in your day-to-day, when you publicly present yourself to the world, work, whatever you do, school, when you engage with society, you go into acting mode. If you got trauma that's unaddressed that you're still healing from, you go to work, you want to bring your work face to work. Hey, how y'all doing? How was your weekend? You want to go to work. You don't want to bring your trauma to work.
1: That's right.
2: Because that's not fair to the people you work with.
1: That's right.
2: So you have to, it's like you got to hit, go in another mm-hmm. gear mm-hmm. when you go to work. By the time you get out of work, you so tired. Then you go home, you got to go home to your family. You got to go into another gear, spend some time.
1: Yeah.
2: When do you get to spend some time with yourself?
1: Right.
2: And lick you your wounds.
1: You said something that was real profound, too. You said how you used to get away and ride. You know what I mean? I do that to the day. Some days that I, you know, because I make my own schedule. So sometimes I might ride out to Johnson County, Benson, you know what I'm saying? That's like an hour from my house. Mm-hmm. I might ride and then turn back around, come back away because I'm trying to learn how to deal with the unaddressed traumas.
2: Unaddressed traumas.
1: You know what I mean? So that's important because if you don't do that, you don't know what might happen to you. Stress yourself out, you know what I mean? You get the gray hair like I got on my beard.
0: Mm-hmm. All right, we're going to take a little break. We're going to listen to some more Tupac. Taking a little break. Just a little one. And we're going to come back and we're going to keep on talking about this because I think it's very, very important for people to understand all the things that an individual goes through when he comes home from prison.

0: All right, all right. Keep your head up. Keep your head up and keep it moving and keep it going because there's people out here that need you. Now, both of you men are peer support specialists. Talk to me about this peer support specialist. Mr. Scott?
1: Oh, okay, okay. When I first got out, I think we was doing peer support before we even got out. Because there's a lot of guys that was in there with us that was dealing with a lot, whether it was emotionally, whether it was psychologically or mentally. And I'm not saying that we had everything on cap, but at the same time, we were working on ourselves in a way to better prepare ourselves for release. And a lot of guys seen a lot in us, so I think we was doing peer support before we even got out. And then when we got out, they had a peer support class. And I was like, what's peer support? What's really peer support? And a lot of guys was telling me, man, you've been doing peer support ever since you've been in prison. I said, huh? So a peer support specialist is someone who walks beside an individual who's getting out of incarceration, who already experienced what's going on the outside. And what he do is, or what she do is, try to help that individual be able to learn how to deal with life on life. Whether it's emotionally, psychologically, practically, to be able to become successful in their walk as well.
0: Mr. Elmore?
2: Along with that, I say peer support is taking care of yourself through somebody else.
1: Mm-hmm.
2: And it's for, I don't know about women, but for us men, the biggest hurdle is showing another guy that has done some time that he is walking around with a perpetual state of trauma going on in his mind. Because he wants to think, if I assimilate, I get a job, I get a car, I get a significant other, I'm right. Because I look like everybody else. I work, I pay my bills, and I got somebody to hang out with. So he'll think, like, I'm over that. Then when you one-on-one talking with him, you try to show him you're really not over that. I was looking at something on YouTube and about slavery, how a lot of the slaves died prematurely. For example, they put the chain and the shackles on your ankle, and you march. They march you from North Carolina to Virginia. Mm-hmm. You know, you ain't riding on no bus, you walking.
1: Yeah.
2: And every step you take, the metal from the
1: cut you.
2: The shackle. Yeah. It's digging in your skin. And when they excavated the bones, they saw all these indentures on the bones. They did their homework and they found out it was fragments from the metal. It dig in the skin and they made them walk. If you couldn't walk, then they just take you out your misery or cut the chain and leave you in the ditch. So you had to work that way. And if you fell down, everybody was like, man, don't fall down, man. Just keep trying to keep going. Because if you fall down, it's we all chain together. So your dead weight is going to pull on me. It's going to pull on my ankle. It's going to make my shackle rub my leg. And now I'm more wounded. So everybody was so tied together. Peer support is like that. We try to show everybody that's been through the trauma of incarceration that we all link together in this. Your healing is mine. Your frustration is really mine. I know it might not look like that. I might look like I've been out here longer than you and I have it all together, but I really don't. We all are chained. We all link to the same chain. And unfortunately, because we literally don't have a physical chain on us, we delusional to think that there's no psychological chain or no spiritual chain, but it really is.
0: Oh, definitely.
2: So peer support is reminding each other, we still got this chain, don't fall down. Together, we could carry each other where we're trying to go. But when you think that you don't have this chain on you, and you can stop when you want to stop and deviate when you want to deviate, you're pulling against us all.
0: Well, how effective is peer support?
1: It really can be effective if the individual really wants to work on themselves and try to be successful out here. I know sometimes it's hard for another man to listen to another man. I mean, after you done did all this time and you get out here and you automatically think you got it, you know, you got everything on cap. But when life really starts showing up and you really don't know how to deal with it, how you supposed to do it if you don't know, you never dealt with it before? Because prison don't teach you that. It don't teach you that. It just teach you how to do time. It teach you how to survive in there.
0: Who came up with peer support?
1: That's a good question, Ms. Elmore. I really never did the knowledge of who came up with peer support. You know what I'm saying? I just love the work that they do, and I wanted to be a part of it, truthfully.
0: And you guys also were doing, what's the difference between peer support and wounded healers?
1: It's not really different. It ties in hand to hand. Wounded healers also have individuals who do peer support as well. So, and Wounded Healer is the organization that helps individuals who's coming out with the resources that they need to be able to reacclimate through lived experience. And the lived experience people are the people who are certified peer support specialists.
0: Now, there's so many organizations out here. You got peer support, you have Wounded Healers, you have FIT, you have Welcome Home, all of these programs. With all of these programs, and I'm not knocking the programs because right. I'm part of one of the programs myself.
1: Right.
0: But how effective really are these programs?
2: I think the program, nothing is as effective as the individual applies it. I don't care what it is.
1: That's
2: you
1: right.
2: can have the most immaculate program from top to bottom. I mean, it could be 99.9% effective in and of itself. And that individual will only get out of the program the degree that he or she applies themselves to the program. If they come in bull jiving at 20%, they might get that. They're not going to get any more than that out of it. Mm. And it's so much. Again, if I'm trying to get from point A to point B and I'm shackled, and along my way you're trying to tell me to stop, to pause, to heal, to rest,

0: Yep.
1: With all of that.
0: Yep.
1: He stayed out too long, so they gave somebody else his job.
2: Wow.
0: Yeah. Yeah.
1: You know, ain't no grief.
2: That was cruel.
1: Sick days and all of that. Yes.
0: Yeah.
1: Yes.
0: They give your job away.
1: They give it away. And that might be the only place that he could go to get by himself. Is he has a little closet at his job that he could go to and be by himself for a few minutes to pray, to meditate, to grieve or whatever. So he holds the job in high esteem. But he knows, man, if I take too many days off, they're just going to get, they're going to say, Edward Scott, you don't have to report over there no more. They filled your spot with somebody else.
0: That's true.
2: That's cruel. That's trauma. Yeah, that's, so every day you're living with trauma compacted or more trauma.
0: Right, yep.
2: You walk with it. You sit with it. You eat with it. You sleep with it. You shower with it. Every cotton picking day.
0: Yep. Every day.
2: That's a lot.
0: It is a lot. And so, if you don't find nobody to be able to talk to, that's a lot on someone. How you supposed to deal with that?
1: Drive you crazy.
0: Yeah, how you supposed to deal with that?
2: Well, DMX said, y'all going to make me lose my mind up in here, up in here. And I'm laughing, but it's not funny.
0: I understand.
2: What I want the audience to understand, I really want my audience to understand what prison really is, because any young people that think it's some kind of badge of honor to go to prison.
0: They think that. Yep.
2: And it's not.
0: It sure ain't.
2: It takes your youth away. I was watching this show about this Angola. And young man, well, he was older, but he said he grew up in prison. He grew up. And you guys did the same thing.
0: Yeah. I went in when I was 23.
2: You grew up in prison.
1: Yeah, all the way up.
2: You missed stuff.
0: Yep. Yep.
2: You grew up in prison.
0: And that's trauma, too, because you feel like you done lost all that time, and you don't know what tomorrow might hold. And you're trying to get some of that time back, and you really fooling yourself because that time is gone. You can't.
2: That's true. You can't get it back.
0: You can't get that back. You can't get it back. But just thinking about all the stuff that you lost that you're trying to get now from way back then, it's not the same.
2: So when you're dealing with someone doing your peer support for someone who's spent, like a Mr.
1: Peel,
2: who spent all of his life practically in prison, how do you help that individual fill those blank spots in his life?
0: Well, for me, when I'm dealing with an individual like Mr. Peel that did all that time, I try to find what would be the best way to approach him with how I lived out here, because I know that my situation is different than his situation. I know we got different situations, but I got to get on his level somehow to get him to understand and hopefully see that this is the way to go. Not because it's my way to go, because this might help you be able to overcome the stuff that you're going through. So I got to try to build that rapport with him some type of way. But I think by me doing 30, and he might do it 50, he might understand what I'm saying. But you also got to realize when you have someone that's done 40 and 50 and 60 years, they kind of set in their ways too. So you have to find some type of technique to be able to deal with that individual to get him to see or get her to see exactly, you know, which way to go. Which way might be best for them to go. That's how I approach it. You know, man, I try to build that rapport with that individual. And I think that if we already had a rapport in prison, it might make it a little bit easier. But me not having a rapport with that person and I'm just meeting them, I got to find some type of way to be able to build that rapport with that individual.
2: Okay. Ms. Elmore.
1: So when you meet an individual who breaks the law and goes to prison and gets a sentence, and they understand that if I get caught doing this, I got some time to do, and they do their time and they get out, and then they start, while they inside or when they get out, they start learning that the prison system is unjust. I'm not just here because I broke the law and I have to pay a sentence to society. I'm here for a lot of other reasons, racial injustice,

0: systemic racism and all that. Oh, you mean that played a role? Now I'm really mad. I'm even more upset. And now I want to push back against that because most guys can deal with going to prison for the crime they committed. But when they find out that the system is corrupt, it's biased against them, and they make money off of my labor, when they find out all those other ingredients, they get angry. And then when they get out of prison, that's where they get stuck. They physically out, but in their mind, they still battling against the prison system. Mm-hmm. I'm still mad about that because now I see they set me up. And if I could have my way, I'll go strangle somebody in there. So mentally, they want to sneak back in there, balance the scales, and come back out. And I say to people like a Mr. Peel, man, you did 50 years. You're in your 70s. Won't you spend the rest of your days at peace? But the ego and the pride say, nah, I'm not letting the person who victimized me, the system that victimized me, off the hook. It feels good to just be mad at them because, you know, when we forgive or we heal, that's contrary to what the ego says. The ego says, man, you're stronger having this beef with the system. Don't just forgive them and let them go. Don't never do that. You feel like, yeah, you're right. So I'm going to be mad as hell for the next 20 years on this earth. I'm going to be bitter. I'm going to be toxic. I'm going to be angry. And they live that way.
1: And it don't do them no good.
0: Don't do them no good.
2: So you have to let it go.
1: Got to. If you don't,
2: it's going to eat you up.
0: And he used a powerful word, technique. Yeah. You have to figure out how to use the proper technique and let it go in a way that's beneficial to yourself and others, not detrimental. And that takes a skill. You have to seek that out, and you got to really search for that type of enlightenment. And very few people do, because when they get out, what do? I got to go right to work. I got to argue for any kind of money I could get because of my age. Mm-hmm. I got to work only part-time so I don't mess up whatever I might be getting because of my age. Never have that quality time for that level of enlightenment. Because you come right out into, you got to be responsible. You got to take care of yourself. You got a transition house, you got rent to pay. You got to stay right for your PO who presses you to get a job. You just never afforded the quality time to sit back, clear your mind, and be strategic in your approach of how you want to live your life. Mm-hmm. You talking about a home plan. When you're about to get out, they say you got to have a home plan before we let you go.
1: Yeah.
0: Nobody says, do you have a life plan?
1: Yeah.
2: That's interesting.
1: Yeah, they don't help you. They don't help. I'm learning that the system now do not help individuals build a plan. They coming out just coming out. Right?
2: Well, did they ever help you?
1: No, they never did. But it's even worse than now because you got a lot of people that's coming out, don't know which direction to go at all. I mean, before you might have had a little bit of help, like they had thinking for change, ethic and choice, things that can help you mentally be able to prepare yourself to get out. Now they don't have none of that, so it's no plan. They might wake you up and say, "Well, you go home tomorrow,"
0: just like that. But Peel said that happened to him.
1: Yeah.
0: He was in honor grade. He said, well, I think a week or less. And they paroled him straight out.
1: Nothing. Yeah. With
2: $40. $40. That's your gate money.
1: That's your gate money.
2: I see. Yes. Okay, we're going to take a quick break. And we're going to come back. But these gentlemen are peer support specialists. And I'm playing this song just for them so they can relay it over to their people.

0: Okay, we're coming back. That was Bill Withers and Lean On Me. I think that's very important for people to have somebody to lean on, for someone to support them. I want to talk a little bit more about reentry. What is reentry? I told you what I thought about it with the space capsule coming back into the Earth atmosphere and that pressure, because it's traveling at one heck of a speed coming back in, because it's got to break through the atmosphere. So reentering, that's a, and the force field. So I'm thinking about that as an individual walks out that prison gate. Now, I remember the day when William walked out the gate. It was stressful that day because we were there. Then he had to go back in. Then they let him come back out. Then they said we couldn't get out the car. We had to sit in the car. That was so stressful. Mm-hmm. Why? Why was it like that?
1: I think, to, from my experience, I think that when you talk about reentry, reentry should, it's not going to be easy for individuals reentering back into society because...
0: Not society.
1: Community.
0: Yes.
1: Right, community. Thank you for that. Because the first 90 days of their release is one of the hardest part for them. I truly believe that because they're trying to get everything that they need to be able to survive at that level, like license, ID, and all that. And that's why... I'm gonna take it back to what I was saying earlier. If you don't have a plan before you get out to where you need to go to get these things, and now you're running around trying to find how to get them, if you don't have someone that gonna be able to walk with you, like a peer support specialist, it makes your reentry back into the community harder because you don't know where to go to get these things. And that's why I truly believe that a lot of people who do not have support like that need to go to a transitional house that is set up with structure that can help them be able to utilize the tools that they have in those transitional houses to help them be able to get these things that they need. So reentry is utilizing the resources, but knowing who to actually accept the resources from, because everybody, a lot of people got resources. A lot of people are peer support specialists, right? But they really don't know how to do the work as a peer support specialist. People just take the classes sometimes, just be taking it. So reentry is really trying to being able to hold yourself accountable, finding the resources, taking the resources and utilizing them the best way you can to be able to survive out here in the community.
2: Yeah, some people when they get a job, they motivated differently than others. Some people get a job, they work their shift, and they go home and they clock out and they do that, I don't know, 5, 10, 15, 20 years and retire. Some people are a little bit more ambitious, more motivated. They come in early, they work late, they strive for other positions, they learn more about the work itself, and they move up the ladder a lot faster, and they probably retire earlier or they get a better position quicker. And they kind of get off of the floor, so to speak. Now they up in the office. Reentry is the same way. Some people get out of prison and they so self-motivated because they created their own plan for themselves while they was in prison. Right. And they come out and they just need a little bit of direction and support. And those are the funnest people to work with because it's kind of like you don't got to wake them up and say, all right, you know, we got to go to DMV at 9 o'clock in the morning. They calling you. And you didn't. They caught the bus. They was like, I just felt like catching a bus. I wanted to know what the bus ride felt like. And you impressed about the way they motivated. Some people are still under the influence of the prison system. You got to wake them up for chow. You got to wake them up for clothes exchange. If that's the way they did their time, when they get out, they don't just snap into this hyper-motivated person. You got to call them. Oh, my phone was in the other room. Oh, I had to ring her down. Oh, I'm sorry. Can we go tomorrow? I was up late last night. And you try to tell them in so many words that you got so much against you. You don't got the time to be bulljiving. I want you to understand that without you thinking I'm trying to run your life. And the techniques are experiential and experimental, because some different techniques work better for some than others. But in a nutshell, reentry is about helping the individual see that whatever you thought you knew, whatever you think you know, you got to put it in your pocket, because everything's different out here than it was before you came out here. If you stayed in prison 2-3 years, it's different now.
0: That's true. Yeah,
2: and
0: that's
2: the true. Ego says, I got this. I know what I'm doing. And you want to tell them, like, man, you really don't. It's not what you think. So to be a peer support specialist and to participate in someone's reentry so they can get reacclimated is a leap of faith, because you're signing up to be that person's punching bag, to be the person they blame when it don't go right. It's your fault that you didn't wake me up so I could get to the bank to open up the bank account that I needed to open up so I could get start a savings. It's your fault.
1: That's so true. That is.
2: Your fault.
1: That last part, that is so, so true.
2: Yeah. You've been out here. You the peer support specialist. You supposed to fix my life.
1: That is.
0: Ayanla, fix my life.
2: Yeah.
0: I see.
1: But I do want to say this. If a person ain't ready or cannot handle what you just said, the last part about the, you know, getting blamed and, you know,
2: it's not for them.
1: It's not for them.
2: It's gonna be too contentious, and it's not gonna get done.
1: Yeah.
0: Well, I think some people can't survive out here.
1: No, you're right.
2: Absolutely.
0: They've
2: right.
0: been institutionalized.
1: Yeah. Yeah.
0: And they feel like prison, that's it. I don't want to leave.
1: Yeah.
0: I'd rather stay here. It's too hard out. It's too hard out here for me. It's I'd rather go back in.
1: Yeah, yeah. It was a saying. I'm trying to think of the saying. Someone just told me the other day how someone, they live in prison, but they visit out here.
0: Oh.
2: Yeah, they visit out here.
1: Yeah, they visit out here. Yeah, they live in prison. But they visit out here, though. Like, they go back and forth, back and forth.
0: So I'm looking at, and I'm taking my time because, you know, I don't want to be a part of, it's easy to be a part of the problem.
1: Yeah.
0: I want to be part of the solution. Mm-hmm. And in all these years, I've been trying to figure out how to be a part of the solution. But the powers that be are against me. So it's like I'm fighting an uphill journey.
1: Right.
0: But I'm looking at, okay, how can I be more effective at the work that I do?
1: Mm-hmm.
0: How can I advocate, use my voice to help the powers that be here in North Carolina see, we got to get this right.
1: Yeah.
0: You got to get it right.
1: I feel the same way.
0: Because that 2030 plan,
1: mm-hmm.
0: have you read it?
1: It's been a long time. It's been a long time, but I have went over it before.
0: There's some holes in there.
1: It is.
0: Now, I'm not knocking it, but there's some holes in there, especially when it comes to transitional housing.
1: Yeah.
0: Because 90 to 120 days just don't cut it.
1: Yeah, you're right.
0: So you figure, well, how long?
1: Yeah.
2: In the same way, I think, I know for some school systems, but not all, you, before they place you in classes, you do a reading test, you do a comprehension test, they put the headphones on, did you hear that? What ear? They test your hearing, they test your eyesight, how you comprehend, and then they know what classes to put you in. Reentry should be the same way. Going into prison should be the same way. It should be a true diagnostic test.
1: They used to do that.
2: They used to do that, and then it became just so generic and watered down to where nobody really paid attention. Number one, the guys coming into prison, they didn't take it serious because it was too long. It was hundreds of questions.
1: Right.
2: So they just put anything on there, including me. So when you don't have an accurate diagnosis of the individual you're trying to help, you waste a lot of time sending him or her in a direction that they're really not trying to go.
1: And you know what? It's funny you said that, because when you you're a peer support specialist. Before you interact with an individual, you need to read that crisis plan. Because once you read that crisis plan, you know exactly how to deal with this individual. You know exactly how to approach this individual. Once you read his CCA and stuff like that, his PCP and stuff like that, once you read that, you know how to deal with him. And I think prison, when a person come out, he should have that same type of plan where you should be able to read everything he's dealing with, then you'll know how to work with this individual.
2: You might get an individual on your caseload just got out of prison, and you might find out 90 days later he's dyslexic. And he said he wanted to go to Durham Tech. You done went and talked to the people. You done sat down. Exactly. You done got him a whole schedule. You done figured out how to get him signed up to go to Durham Tech because he wanted to learn how to be a contractor.
1: Yeah.
2: It's, he thinks he wants to be a contractor and find out he's this. You never knew that.
1: Yeah.
2: And they say, what kind of, this guy can't even read.
0: That's true.
2: From left to right.
1: That's why I said he needed a creative plan.
2: You say, man, why you didn't tell me that?
1: That's right.
0: Yeah. That's when we do our intake at our house.
1: Mm-hmm.
0: We sit down and take that time with that individual.
1: That's where I learned that at. When I moved on, that's what I learned. That's why now I read everybody's CCA.
0: Yes.
1: Before I deal with them, then I know how to approach this person.
0: Right. Because then you know you have that person's entire history. So no matter what they say, you'll say, you know, did you read this?
1: Yeah.
0: And they was like, no, I didn't read. Well, I want you to read it to me because I want you to be able to understand what it's saying.
1: Mm-hmm.
0: So there's no gray area here.
1: Exactly.
0: Because this way I can help you.
1: Exactly.
0: You know, do you know this? Do you know that? And I guess pride will keep people from saying a lot of things, but that pride is not helping you. That pride is hurting you.
2: And the pride is up to the individual to kind of deal with that pride, put it down so they could grow. But the prison system just brushes you through. They don't stop and say, okay, you have a problem comprehending, so we're going to kind of simplify this. So they just sign right here. All they're saying is sign right here so you get used to doing that. I think of Bobby Brown.
1: Yeah.
2: Who really couldn't read.
1: Right.
2: But Bobby Brown used to sign papers and everything. And then he'd be like, man, can you read this to me? I'm like, Bobby Brown, how do you? He said, I never knew how to read.
0: Mm.
2: But he'd been in prison 40 years and signing papers for everything, for medical. He had a legal team looking into his case, trying to get him because he was claiming he was innocent. He just signing papers away.
1: Yeah.
0: That was against the law.
1: Yeah.
0: That was against the law. Gentlemen, we're going to hear another song, and we're going to do a closeout. I really appreciated this.
2: Not
0: and
2: the singer Bobby Brown, y'all. I'm talking about another guy by the name of Bobby Brown.

0: Well, everyone, I hope you enjoyed our show tonight. I want to thank Mr. Elmore and Mr. Scott for coming out and sharing parts of their life that they've spent in prison. I've known both of them for quite some time. Of course, I've known Mr. Elmore longer than I've known Mr. Scott. But Mr. Scott is like a son to me, too. And for all the things that they have accomplished in their life, I take my hat off to them because they're doing some good work. Keep it up. Keep up the good work, because at the end, as my Kobe Bryant said, you rest at the end, yeah, not in the middle. This is To Journey Home, WCOM 103.5. Good night.
1: Good night.
2: Good night.
3: They don't need to be healthier, whether I'm doing landscaping, pruning trees, aeration, plants, getting out the dead stuff, whether I'm doing peer support, helping guys and that have been incarcerated, get rid of the old, you know, biblically, I keep using biblical expression, stop putting that old wine into new wine skins.
1: Yeah, yeah, yeah.
3: It's not
1: that's dangerous.
3: So trying to get people to kind of free themselves from this indoctrinated, institutional, antiquated mindset to say, hey, man, it's not 1982 or 92 or even 2002. It's 2025. You got to update your apps. Your mind. Right. Yeah, you got to download some new stuff and get rid of some old stuff. So it's all the same work, because when I learned in prison the power of seeing past my own suffering. And they say it's better to give than receive. The more I gave of myself to other people, that felt better to me than sitting back waiting on somebody to give me something.
1: Right.
3: Right? So I became a habit for me. Now that I'm out, I do the same thing. Because I always feel like I'm going to be all right. I'm going to land on my feet. I'm going to take care of me. I don't know how not to. But I can't say that for everybody. Is it my responsibility? No, but it's very fulfilling to me to be more of a giver than I am a taker. So all of my work are expressions of that.
1: Thank you for that. So if someone is listening right now who just came home, what do you want them to hear?
3: Somebody who just came home, I want to say to them, take the pressure off yourself. Clear the board, reset, take your sweet time, and pace yourself. And reject the harmless impulses by yourself and others who don't know no better to kind of speed you along and bring you up to speed. Say, no, I'm not ready, but at the same time, be willing to take constructive criticism when it's time to get ready, because it's a balancing act. And most guys and girls that I see come home, they're in a rush to get reacclimated. Yeah. They're in a rush to get all of these things. I want my own place. I want my own car.
1: I need a phone.
3: I need a phone. I need all these things. And these things become more of a burden that you have to manage. You bog yourself down with these everyday things.
1: Right away.
3: Enjoy the peace of mind of the simplicity of not having nothing. Then when they hear me say that, it's easy for you to say, you a man who got everything. You want to tell me to bog myself down with this everyday stuff. And I say, man, I do want to tell you that. Slow down. Take your time, young man. Don't you rush to get old. Live your life. Mm-hmm. You used to sing that song to me.
1: Yeah.
3: Mama used to say, my junior.
1: That's right.
3: Take your time.
1: That's right. That's right. I remember that.
3: Yeah.
1: Well, this is all the time that we have. William, it has been a pleasure listening to you and sharing your thoughts. And Bessie, of course, it's always a pleasure to listen to you, too. We have been on a journey. It has been 10 years. And it doesn't seem like it. It seems like we've always been connected. It seems like we've always been where we are right now. So I appreciate that. And thank you so much for sharing tonight.
0: Yeah, happy anniversary, William.
3: Well, thank you.
0: Now we're going to play my favorite song, because we are...

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The flagship station for classic country Saturday night. Well, look at the time. We've been looking forward to the weekend, and now we've got a classic country Saturday night ready to go. My name is Joe Don Baker, your host for the evening. Welcome to a road trip, if you will, to hear some of the greatest songs in country music, literally decades. And here's the best part about it. We get to feature news, current events, upcoming concert dates, and spotlight features with interviews from the stars in country music. If you're new to the show, I hope you find that your time spent here is worthwhile. Those that come back week after week, I'm so grateful for you. Thank you for your loyalty and support. This week, I'll stop down to spend some time with Lacey J. Dalton and Paulette Carlson of Highway 101, each celebrating birthdays this week. We'll also include a couple of faith-based songs as Classic Country Saturday Night gets religion. 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

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And just like the lyrics in my song, God Bless the Boys Who Make the Noise on 16th Avenue, God bless Joe Don Baker for keeping it country on Classic Country Saturday night.